Though this season of her life had been cold, lonely, and tough, though she slipped back into a darkness she had hoped by now to have overcome, she had learned a beautiful lesson as she kissed her girls goodbye and thanked them for getting her out the house. That maybe...

as she danced under the weight of her clouds. 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She must be patient. She must have faith in the seeds that are planted beneath the snow. 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
2: From the GBC newsroom at 7. Opposition leader Keith Asobardi says Gibraltar's proposed conflicts of interest bill, linked to the Openshaw report into the early retirement of former police commissioner Ian McGrail, is nothing like the Canadian model and will allow abuse to continue unchecked. For his part, the Chief Minister says the draft follows recommendations from the Openshaw report and is being viewed internationally as a stronger model than Canada's, adding it strengthens standards in public life. The government says changes to school summer hours follows a year-long review and public consultation, with most respondents supporting the end of traditional half days. And the Development and Planning Commission has approved plans for a new urban wastewater treatment plant at Europa Point. Your weather looking good today, bright and sunny with highs of 26. That's the latest. I'm Robin Shepherd-Capurro.
3: BBC News with Moira Alderson. The US Vice President J.D. Vance has said Washington and Tehran are very close to agreeing an extension of their ceasefire, which reports say will include the gradual reopening of the Strait of Hormuz. But he said there were still sticking points, including over the enrichment of uranium. Sarah Smith is in Washington.
4: J.D. Vance is the latest senior member of the Trump administration to express optimism about the possibility of the US and Iran agreeing some kind of deal sometime soon. Asked by the BBC if President Trump was close to signing a deal, Mr. Vance said it was too early to say when or if the two sides would finalise an agreement. US officials had earlier confirmed that both countries had agreed the framework of a deal, but said it was yet to be approved by Iran's leadership or to be signed off by Donald Trump. The plan that's under discussion is not a final peace deal. Instead, it is a memorandum of understanding that would extend the current ceasefire by 60 days and allow for more substantive negotiations to begin.
3: Meanwhile, Lebanon has sharply criticised deadly Israeli attacks near UNESCO-protected historic landmarks in its southern regions. The Prime Minister, Nawaf Salam, said nothing could justify ongoing strikes on the Tyre and Nabatea regions and the destruction of their historical landmarks. The United Nations has added Israel and Russia to a blacklist concerning sexual violence in conflict. The annual report of the UN Secretary-General Antonio Guterres said it had verified multiple incidents of such violence inflicted by Israeli military, police and prison officers. With more details, here's Pratiksha Gildial.
5: They say they documented cases against 14 men, 7 women, 9 boys and 1 girl from Gaza and the West Bank. These violations consisted of rape, gang rape and violence to genitals, among others. But it's important to note that the UN says that these cases are indicative of a multi-year trend rather than a comprehensive report, since they say that the Israeli government denies them access to detention centres.
3: Israel has denied the accounts. A Blue Origin rocket has exploded on its launch pad in a setback for the firm run by Amazon founder Jeff Bezos. The massive fireball could be seen from far away. Here's our North America technology correspondent, Lily Jamali.
6: Video footage of the explosion shows a huge fireball engulfing the New Glenn rocket. Blue Origin said it experienced an anomaly during a hot fire test. Jeff Bezos said it was too early to know the root cause. Blue Origin and federal officials are investigating. Mr. Bezos added that all personnel were safe. The rocket was supposed to launch 48 satellites for Amazon's internet service, Leo, a distant competitor to Starlink.
3: BBC News.
7: Good morning and happy Friday. Hope you're having a great start to your morning. 4 minutes past seven. It's Stefan and Robin with you on The Breakfast Show, chatting about today's day of the year, all about Mount Everest. You know anyone who's been up it before? Let us know. Right now, Sabrina Carpenter.

0: OMC, how bizarre. It's Radio Gibraltar, Friday morning, the 29th of May. It's 10 past seven. Hope you're having a lovely start to your day. Have you got that Friday feeling, Robin? Much planned for the weekend? It's going to be a busy one round Jib.
1: Como tamo, Ray? Yeah, very well, very well. I couldn't tell you what I got planned just yet, but...
0: No, fair enough.
1: Champions League final. I
0: mean, yes, that's true. That's, tomorrow.
1: That's, for me, the main event of my weekend, anyway.
0: That's going to be the main event?
1: Yeah, I'm not sure Amy would agree, but...
0: No, I don't think she would, actually.
1: No, Amy's actually off to see Bad Bunny.
0: This weekend?
1: Amy's off to see Bad Bunny tomorrow,
0: wow.
1: Yeah.
0: No way.
1: Yeah, Madrid.
0: Without you?
1: Yeah, without me.
0: Is that because you don't... You fancy it?
1: Because
0: don't,
1: I, because I just thought, you know... Spontaneous. She's much more spontaneous than I am. She's right. she's a super fan, whereas I'm just a sort of diet fan.
0: Right.
1: And so she's cracking on with a mate.
0: That's cool. Nice.
1: So I've got the kids.
0: Didn't know Bad Bunny was in Madrid. So I imagine there'll be a few heading that way.
1: Yeah. So he's in Barcelona. Then he's done a couple nights in Lisbon, and he's just made his way souther and souther.
0: Nice one.
1: Yeah.
0: Bad Bunny, who we mentioned yesterday, is going to be in Toy Story 5.
1: Yeah.
0: Which is out in cinemas next month. Something to look out for there. By the way, very good morning to Cathy, who's been in touch bright and early with another real positive way to start our day. She's gone for a favourite quote Friday. And she says, our lives are not determined by what happens to us, but by how we react to what happens. Not by what life brings to us, but by the attitude we bring to life. A positive attitude causes a chain reaction of positive thoughts, events, and outcomes. It's a catalyst, a spark that creates extraordinary results. How about that?
1: I was going to suggest getting that tattoo, like that quote tattooed, but it is quite wordy in the end. Take up most of your back, I think.
0: Yeah, yeah. It depends what font you use. Maybe if you make a font size 8, you can get it down your...
1: Squeeze it all in.
0: Down your arm or something. By the way, today... International Everest Day today, celebrating the tallest mountain on the planet, 8,849 meters. That's a summit. Every year, between 700 and 1,000 climbers attempt to reach the summit, a success rate ranging between 60 and 70%. It's certainly not easy. And it's Everest Day today because it was on this day, 1953. So what's that, 73 years ago now? Edmund Hillary and Sherpa mountaineer Tenzing Norgay became the first climbers confirmed to have reached the summit of Mount Everest. Imagine what a daunting prospect that would have been. The first people ever
1: completely
0: to do it.
1: Completely uncharted territory.
0: Yeah, even though it was possible.
1: Gesuto, yeah. Man. Whoa.
0: Yeah, but I didn't even know it was physiologically possible, you know, like reaching that altitude, like on the body,
1: yeah,
0: which isn't easy at all. But they did it, and, well, I guess they started a little bit of a chain reaction on their
1: just
0: own.
1: Just for perspective, many people train and get fit so as to be able to do it as far as base camp, no?
0: Well, yeah, and a big shout out to Michael Valerino and Nigel Gill. Back end of 2024, they flew the Gibraltar flag high at Mount Everest base camp. That's 5,364 meters, which is nothing to be sniffed at all. Wow. A 12-day adventure of a lifetime, they called it. An amazing achievement, that. But do let us know if you know anyone else. I mean, would love to give them a shout out. I imagine it's a small number of people from Jib who've attempted it or even reached base camp, and I'm assuming, but it'd be great to hear from you if you or anyone you know has before. Is it anything that, I don't know, on a potential bucket list maybe?
1: Do you know, maybe to base camp?
0: Yeah.
1: I remember doing Mount Toubkal, which about 10 years or so ago, which is the tallest mountain in North Africa. Did that with a group of locals, and that was an experience I'll remember forever.
0: Yeah.
1: Was it enjoyable at the time? No. It was really painful, but I'm glad I did it. And so I suppose anyone that's climbed the mountain would say the same. No, it's one of them.
0: Is it? Because I've never really experienced. I've never really... The highest I've gone is probably the top of Med Steps, to be honest. The altitude. Did you feel like it was really, really more difficult to breathe?
1: Yeah, so we were staying in these sort of like... It's over 2 days that you do it, so we spent a night in this kind of like halfway up sort of thing, in this kind of like what would be like a stone shack, if you like, in their bunk beds. And I remember, I'll never forget again, just climbing the 3 or 4 stairs of the ladder to the top bunk, which is where I was sleeping.
0: Yeah,
1: that had me out of breath.
0: Wow. So there we have it, Everest Day today. It's at 7:15, Friday morning. Charlie XCX now with Apple.

0: Charlie XCX, it's Apple, it's Radio Gibraltar, Friday morning, 18 minutes past 7. And a big, big happy birthday if you're celebrating today. Born on the same day as this man right here.
1: There's lots of stuff. I've been banned by the Chinese government from ever visiting China. I've forgotten that I did a gig for the Tibetan monks in Central Park. And then when it came to go to China, I got a letter from the Ministry of the Interior telling me I was an enemy of the people.
0: Who's that?
2: That could only be one Mr. Noel Gallagher, no?
0: It certainly is Noel Gallagher, yes. One half of the infamous Gallagher brothers of Oasis. Did you know about that story?
2: I'd heard that. Yeah. I haven't seen that interview before, yeah.
0: Yeah. I mean, I know you're a massive fan. Have you, like, read any books, maybe any audio books, any podcasts or anything? You know much about their lives?
2: Yeah, well, there's a couple of really good documentaries, actually. One called Supersonic, I think, on Disney Plus. That's one of the more recent ones. But never read any of their autobiographies. Mm. I couldn't tell you if they even have autobiographies out.
0: No, I'm not sure. No.
2: But yeah, it's a story and a half.
0: Mm. In that same interview, actually, they were discussing how Liam kind of sings Wonderwall. He sings Don't Look Back in Anger. And which one got the better deal there? Which one is the bigger crowd pleaser? What would you say?
2: More people would recognise Wonderwall.
0: Yeah.
2: I think more Oasis fans would choose Don't Look Back in Anger.
0: Fair enough, yeah. Of course, there was that massive reunion last year. You were there for one of the nights in Wembley. That must have been cool. Was that, would you put it as the I don't know, your favourite ever concert ever?
2: It was up there, man. Yeah, I had tears in my eyes. Music does that to me, man. Yeah. Music's powerful and I what triggers emotions in me more than anything is music.
0: Yeah.
2: And just seeing them there getting along after having been enemies for so long was just something amazing, man. Mm. Just a guitar in their hands, you know, like.
0: Yeah. He has been in the press recently talking about his beloved Man City, Guardiola, of course, the now former Man City manager. Of course, Noel, a big fan. He said, forget about replacing him, it's over. That near certainty of winning a title every season no longer exists. Now we have to start from scratch. And he said he wants to see Pep manage England next.
2: Oh, wow. Mm. Wow. I don't think it will be as hard hitting, the impact on the squad, but similar to Sir Alex Ferguson leaving Man United, I mean, it's been a decade that he's been there. What I would say is that he leaves this squad in much better shape than the one Sir Alex left back in 2013-ish.
0: Yeah, for sure.
2: So, yeah.
0: How old? How old do you reckon Noel Gallagher is today?
2: Oh, let's go.
0: Come on, you've been so close throughout this week.
2: Yeah.
0: This is right up your street. This is right up your street. Come on.
2: Let's go 57.
0: Ah. 59. Again, pretty close. Noel Gallagher, 59 today. And here he is. Here they are. It's Oasis. It's Don't Look Back in Anger. 21 minutes past 7.

0: Oasis on Noel Gallagher's 59th birthday. It's Don't Look Back in Anger on Radio Gibraltar. It's 25 past seven. In sport, well, you mentioned it. You said it's going to be the highlight of your weekend. The Champions League final, the small matter of the Champions League final tomorrow at the earlier time of 6 o'clock, our time, right?
1: That's right, yeah. I quite like that, to be honest. Yeah.
0: PSG versus Arsenal, the match in question. What do you reckon? Get a prediction
1: in there. That feels like, I mean, I've not got the stats, but that feels like the best attack in the competition versus the best defence. Maybe it is, maybe it isn't, but that's how it feels to me. I lean the way of the best attack.
0: Yeah.
1: Just.
0: Yeah.
1: I think they've got more experience. They're obviously holders of the cup. I don't know. I mean, Arsenal could do it. Could do it, but I think Bayern had a better chance against PSG than Arsenal do, put it that way.
0: Well, the Bayern PSG was a great match, wasn't it? I mean, this will be a different match. We're not going to see
1: it won't be as sort
0: PSG cars as they were carving Bayern open up in that first. Well, they were carving each other up in that first league.
1: That's what I mean.
0: That was crazy.
1: It was amazing.
0: But Arsenal will be more resolute at the back, and they won't kind of like leave as many gaps as they did.
1: Yeah.
0: But yeah, I mean, look, it's a bit of a cliche, I suppose. But if they can get a couple of set pieces and corners and stuff, like. It's they've got as good a chance as
1: if Arsenal get the first goal. That is very interesting.
0: Yeah. Well, we'll see how it goes. Should be an interesting match, definitely. 6 o'clock tomorrow. Let us know what you think. What's your prediction? We'd love to hear from you.
1: What's yours
0: this morning? You know what? I'm going to
1: go on. Give us a score.
0: Stick my neck out on the line. I've got a sneaky feeling about Arsenal. You know, I've got a sneaky feeling about Arsenal.
1: If you're a betting man, what a cheeky 1-0 Arsenal. Oh, that
0: I can't see them keeping a clean sheet with that. Maybe like a 2-1 or something.
1: Yeah.
0: Anyway, we'll see how it goes. PSG are the favourites, I think. But I just got this sneaky feeling about Arsenal. Elsewhere in sport, Yannick Sinner out of the French Open. That's one of the biggest upsets in tennis history. Up there with Söderling beating Nadal back in 2009, was it?
1: He was two sets up, was he?
0: He was two sets and 5-1 up in the third set. And he started cramping. The heat got to him, started cramping. And lost the next six games in that set and lost the match.
1: But a cramp you get over in less than 2.5 sets. Did he lose his head too?
0: No, it was probably a little bit, but it was physical. No, I mean, he does have issues in the heat, and it's no secret the heat wave that's been going across that part of Europe the last few days, you know?
1: Wow, so it's the window of opportunity bursts wide open for somebody else.
0: It's wide open.
1: Is Alcaraz there?
0: No, Alcaraz didn't enter the tournament, he's injured, so it's going to be either a first-time Grand Slam winner or Novak Djokovic winning his 25th Grand Slam. Those are the two options this stage.
1: Come on, Novak.
0: So it'll be interesting to see what happens there. In darts last night, the Premier League came to a close. Incredible stuff. Both semi-finals went down to a decider. The final went down to a decider. Luke Littler against Luke Humphreys, the final. Littler winning 11-10. A pretty incredible match, actually.
1: There were tears as well. It was quite a nice moment between them.
0: It was, yeah. They're really good friends. And a lot of respect for each other. But yeah, it was a good match there yesterday. By the way, do get your Friday recommendations in ahead of the weekend. There's lots of stuff happening around Jib, as we mentioned. 266-200, studio at radiogibraltar.gi. Get those recommendations in. What would you recommend ahead of the weekend? And just a quick recap on yesterday. We put that Instagram poll up. Do you fall asleep in silence or with noise?
1: Oh, yeah.
0: We've come to a conclusion. 73% in silence. They say silence is golden. 27% need to have some kind of background noise. So pretty conclusive. 61 votes for silence, 23 for needing to have some background noise. So I thought it might have been a little bit closer than that. But there we go.
1: I do love an Instagram poll.
0: Right now, it's at 7:30, and here's the latest.
1: Opposition leader Keith Asobardi says Gibraltar's proposed conflicts of interest bill, linked to the Openshaw report into the early retirement of former police commissioner Ian McGrail, is nothing like the Canadian model and will allow abuse to continue unchecked. For his part, the chief minister says the draft follows recommendations from the Openshaw report and is being viewed internationally as a stronger model than Canada's, adding it strengthens standards in public life. The government says changes to school summer hours follow a year-long review and public consultation, with most respondents supporting the end of traditional half days. The education minister says the reforms are designed to improve attendance, consistency and learning while maintaining educational standards. And a major land reclamation project in front of Westview Park has been approved by the Development and Planning Commission. Town Planning said the site was one of the few in Gibraltar that could accommodate strategic development.
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1: Looking good today, bright and sunny with highs of 26. It's currently 17 degrees.
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0: Fifth Harmony, work from home. It's 24 minutes to 8. Right now, we're talking Yetis for this morning's fact of the day. We were discussing Mount Everest before, first conquered in 1953 on this very day. And in that region, during that period of time, the 1950s in the Himalayas, the talk of this abominable snowman, this Yeti creature, was all the rage. That decade saw a surge in interest and expeditions, this ape-like hairy monster basically trekking around the mountains on 2 feet. Who's going to find it first? Who's going to find this Yeti first? It was dubbed Yeti Mania at the time. It was triggered initially in 1951. British mountaineer Eric Shipton's famous photograph from that year of a massive mysterious footprint on the Menlong Glacier, that's near Mount Everest. And people thought, what could have made this? There's Yeti, and everyone was well, loads of people went looking for it. It got so out of hand that in 1959, the US Embassy in Nepal issued a memo outlining regulations for American expeditions seeking the Yeti. The memo restated Nepal's policy that required permits to be paid, the Yeti to be photographed or captured alive, definitely not killed, and any evidence to be turned over to the Nepalese officials. It actually outlined 3 key points. The first key points were the permit requirements. A fee of 5,000 rupees had to be paid for a permit to conduct a Yeti expedition. Don't ask me what that...
1: where that money went.
0: Yeah, no, don't ask me what that kind of exchange, the currency exchange of that at the time, especially. Capture and photography was the second one. If a Yeti was found, it could be photographed or captured alive, but definitely not killed, except in self-defense, was the only only caveat to that. And then the evidence submission was the final one. Any photographs, captured creature or news reports related to the Yeti's existence had to be surrendered to the Nepalese government. And publicity of any findings was also subject to government approval. Well, it shows just like how it's...
1: I wonder if they thought... Did they think that the Yeti was carnivorous?
0: Well, they could have thought anything. No, they were just unsure what the Yeti was. It was completely unbeknownst to them. Never knew anything like this existed. Well, look.
1: But there would have been the Sherpas and stuff that thought they had a pretty good idea what it would look like, what it would, you know.
0: I'm not sure.
1: Carnivorous or a herbivore.
0: Yeah, well, the Sherpas wouldn't have seen it either because it was just this. Look, it's at the end of the day, it's a mythical creature. And really, unless you believe in the Yeti or whatever, I mean, it's been over 60 years after that, and we've got no sizing of the Yeti. So I'm guessing it's a mythical creature. But but at the time, I imagine even the Sherpas and those native to Nepal, if they believed, they would have been quite curious about it. No, what is this creature that seems to be?
1: Shakasa, if they do eventually spot it one day, you know? I told you!
0: Yeah, exactly. I mean, science does point to a very grounded reality, the fact that it was probably a Himalayan brown bear. still a pretty big animal, a creature and all that.
1: Oh yeah, just kill the magic, why not, guys?
0: Not quite a Yeti. But who knows? Maybe I'm wrong. Maybe they're wrong. Maybe the Yeti is still going round. It's over 60 years on.
1: Just the best at hide-and-seek ever.
0: Exactly. It's 20 to 8 right now. Here's Dua Lipa with We're Good.

0: Dua Lipa, We're Good, Radio Gibraltar, 17 minutes to 8. Good morning to Charles Harrison. Thank you very much for that really great photo of Robin, actually. He must have been mid-run when he took that photo, right? The Gibraltar Yeti.
1: The Gibraltar Yeti, yeah. I mean, it's hard to deny, really.
0: We'll have to get that photo on socials or something.
1: Imagine if the Yeti did turn out to be real.
0: Yeah.
1: Then it wouldn't be far off what I look like mid-jog.
0: Fair enough.
1: With the hairy chest and the...
0: Yeah, exactly. So if the Yeti does turn out to be real, basically the best thing that we can do is, the world can do, is send you to the Himalayas, get you jogging up the mountain, topless, and kind of take the Yeti head on in their own game.
1: There's a film in there. There is a film in that.
0: I don't know about a film. Maybe a GBC Open Day sketch, though. There's definitely a GBC Open Day sketch in that. Yes, that's bringing all sorts of ideas. How about this, by the way? It's been revealed, quick segue, it's been revealed that reading is considered the most attractive hobby a man can have. Women, basically, this is a...
1: As in women find it sexy?
0: Yeah, exactly. Yeah.
1: Really?
0: Yeah. What do you think? I mean, neither of us are women, but you, the listener, if you are... let us know, what is an attractive male hobby? Some of the, creative and intellectual hobbies dominated the top rankings, including learning a foreign language, playing an instrument, cooking, woodworking, painting, writing, gardening, photography, astronomy, hiking. I mean, I'm going through all those one by one and I can't do any of them. So good thing I'm already married. Because I would not do well in the dating market.
1: Instruments, I get. Instruments work both ways. Like, that's very attractive. If someone, like, is talented enough to play an instrument well, it's like, wow, man, that's really cool.
0: Yeah.
1: Reading a book? I mean, I suppose it suggests a level of intellect, which is kind of attractive. But, I mean, if you're reading Noddy and stuff, then maybe not. You know what I mean? Like, it depends. Depends what's in your hands.
0: Well, that's true. Yeah, it does depend. But, some of those hobbies were there. In the scoring quite highly. Something in the lower scale was stuff like arguing online was there, like in the lower end. Funko Pops as well.
1: Some of the least attractive things. Oh,
0: harsh.
1: What are Funko Pops?
0: Those like little like bobblehead thingies, no, that people collect. Like you can get a Star Wars Funko Pop. Hosemari loves them
1: Yes. Hosemari, James Gulato, there's a few others that we might as well just call out. So I suppose that makes them the least attractive people in GBC.
0: Well, it depends.
1: Where's my book gone, by the way?
0: Maybe they balance it.
1: I'm nearly finished this book.
0: They balance it out, perhaps, with having some of the qualities that are deemed attractive, like playing an instrument, James Gulato.
1: Yes, true.
0: Yeah.
1: Can Hosemari play an instrument? So Hosemari can't play an instrument and loves Funko Pops. And loves arguing with people online, by the way.
0: No, I don't think he does. That last one, I don't think is true. It's 14 minutes to 8. Hope you enjoy this one. Friday recommendations on the way.

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0: It's Friday recommendation time, and a very good morning to Jessalyn, who's been in touch. She wanted to recommend something on Disney Plus, actually. It's called Love Story. It's basically about JFK Jr. and Carolyn Bessett's relationship. She goes on to say this super glamorous 90s celebrity romance that looks perfect on the outside, but they were constantly followed by paparazzi and under crazy public scrutiny and pressure. And yeah, it's a bit of a look at that. So she says it's really lovely to see the story between the couple, but also shocking to see sort of in a way how cursed the Kennedys were and how much bad luck they had. She says it led her into a rabbit hole researching into all their lives and everything like that. So there we go. I haven't heard about that one. So thank you for that recommendation this morning. Jessalyn, good morning to Bev, also getting in touch. She mentions on Saturday the Tears of Joy at Rock on the Rock in aid of LGBTQ+. There's going to be a concert happening at Rock on the Rock on Saturday. In fact, Saturday's going to be so busy around Jib, isn't it?
2: Yeah.
0: There's the Teddy Bear Picnic, which is going to be so great. We were speaking to Amber Wood from Culture yesterday about what they've got going on in town. There's the book swap outside the cathedral. There's the football with Encanto, Fancy Dress, and that in town. It really is going to be lively tomorrow. And also,
3: you taking the kids?
0: Yeah, I think so.
3: I'll see you there, buddy.
0: I think so. I'll probably be out and about tomorrow, definitely. What was I going to say? I was going to say the Gibraltar Classical Music Society, by the way. This is a big shout out to them. And to those, perhaps, this is to cater for people who maybe don't use online as much, because I know a lot of people get their tickets for the Classical Music Society events on buytickets.gi. But tomorrow, they're going to be Saturday morning outside the ICC for their next concert, which is going to be great, which is happening next Wednesday, next Thursday. In fact, they were on the Hub a couple of weeks ago to talk about it. And honestly the visual imagery they were creating in my head just by describing it was, it really sounds like it's going to be a good one. The Armed Man, it's called. And yeah, very poignant one indeed. So that's that. The event itself happening in the World War II tunnels Wednesday and Thursday evening. And if you want to get tickets for that, they're going to be outside the ICC tomorrow between 10 and 1.
3: Had you asked me yesterday if I have a Friday recommendation, I would have said, I'm sorry, I don't. But then last night, Amy introduced me to this, the latest single from Jungle. Jungle, we've heard plenty of Jungle on Radio Gibraltar before, back on 74, Time, a few other absolute crackers. They're super cool, and this is their latest one called The Wave.

0: It's just the sort of music that just makes you want to get up and wiggle those hips, baby.
1: Wiggle those hips, indeed. Nice one. Good song from Jungle there. It's at 8:09. By the way, back to the classics. I believe there's still some tickets available on buytickets.gi.
0: Do that logo.
1: It's going to be a good one tonight, all kicking off at 7 o'clock with Waves. And yeah, just a who's who of fantastic local musicians going to be on throughout the night. And well, the Phil Collins, Seriously Collins, the Phil Collins tribute act will be finishing it all off at 11:30. This evening there. I'm looking forward to it. I think it's going to be a great one. And here we go. Bit of Phil Collins, perhaps, to get you in the mood if you're going later tonight. It's You Can't Hurry Love.

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1: No impact on education from school calendar change, government says. That's the headline in today's Gibraltar Chronicle. In a statement, the government said the current school year has a total of 191 days, while the amended school year will have between 177 and 179. But it said that the figure of 191 does not take into account that on half days, the number of teaching and learning hours is roughly two-thirds of a day. Obviously, plenty have been discussing and debating whether it's a good move or not. And on last night's Viewpoint, well worth a rewatch, they were discussing just that from the point of view of the parents and youngsters too. Elsewhere, DPC approves inner harbour reclamation despite residents' objections. DPC approves sewage treatment plant too. And the Gibraltar's draft conflict law goes nowhere near Canadian model. There's an interesting story inside the paper as well of a World Turtle Day having been marked earlier this month, highlighting the pressures facing marine turtles in the Mediterranean, one of the most heavily pressured seas in the world. An event organised by the Nautilus Project was held by a couple of primary schools just to sort of raise awareness of the plight of turtles and marine life on the day.
0: Right now, this morning's sports reflection with Levi Adias.
2: Good morning. A water carrier would walk daily from the edge of a forest where he collected water from a stream to the centre of town. He followed this daily ritual for years with great joy. One summer's day, as he sat down by the riverbank whistling happily, he was interrupted by the sound of weeping from one of his buckets. "How can you whistle?" the bucket reprimanded him. The water carrier was startled. "Don't you see?" the bucket continued. "Are you so blind not to realize what an old bucket I am? Don't you see that for years I've been leaking? Look at my brother Bucket. He doesn't leak. He's good. What good am I, an old leaking bucket?" The water carrier, startled, silently stroked his beard and said, "No, my bucket, you're the one who's blind. You ask what good is a bucket that leaks? Well, look and see." With those words, the water carrier turned around, made a grand motion towards the ground beneath the leaking bucket. The water carrier pointed at the same track they'd been walking for years, always carrying the older bucket in his right hand on the way back to town. "Look, my leaking bucket, look at your side of the path, the yellow daisies, the stunning daffodils, the luscious green grass. All that beauty is because of your leak. For years you've watered this side of the path, making it verdant and dense. Now look at the other side, running beneath the dripless and watertight bucket. It's got nothing but dusty soil." Nothing in life is so wrong that no goodness cannot be found. Singer-songwriter Leonard Cohen reminds us there's a crack. There's a crack in everything. That's how the light gets in. That's how the light gets in. Indeed, even a clock that's broken is right twice a day. Shalom and have a great weekend.
0: Levi Adias with this morning's pause for reflection. It's 2 minutes to 8.
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1: From the GBC Newsroom at 8. The Chief Minister says the proposed Conflicts of Interest Bill is being viewed internationally as a stronger model than Canada's and would raise standards in public life, following recommendations from the Openshaw report. But opposition leader Keith Asopardi says the legislation falls short, arguing it is nothing like the Canadian system and that the draft contains no meaningful safeguards. The education minister says changes to school summer hours are designed to improve attendance, consistency and learning during the hotter months while maintaining educational standards. He says the move follows a year-long review and public consultation, with most respondents supporting the end of traditional half days. And the Development and Planning Commission has approved plans for a new urban wastewater treatment plant at Europa Point. Your weather, bright and sunny with highs of 26. That's the latest. I'm Robin Shepherd-Capurro.
7: BBC News with Govinda Gill. The US Vice President J.D. Vance has said Washington and Tehran are very close to agreeing an extension of their ceasefire, which reports say will include the gradual reopening of the Strait of Hormuz. But he said there were still sticking points. Here's our North America correspondent, Tom Simons.
8: As has often been the case with this whole process, there are going to be some caveats. First of all, Donald Trump has not signed off on this agreement. Secondly, Iranian state media sources are saying there isn't actually an agreement, and if there was, then Iranians would have to sign off on it first. And then this is only the start of the process. Whatever agreement the two sides have reached, it's only the beginning that allows potentially the Straits of Hormuz to open and wider talks to begin about what happens to Iran's nuclear materials and its nuclear program.
7: Lebanon's prime minister has said nothing can justify Israeli assaults and mass evacuation orders in the south of the country. Nawaf Salam said Israel's actions amounted to collective punishment, which he said was condemned by all international norms and laws. Dozens of people have been killed in Israel's expanded offensive in recent days. Lina Sinjab is in Beirut.
9: Israel has made it clear they want to disarm Hezbollah, they want to protect their northern border, they want to eliminate any threat coming from Hezbollah, and they want to disconnect this connection and alliance between Hezbollah and Iran. But the way Israel is approaching this issue is making it difficult in Lebanon, especially for this government, because Iran and its own community, the supporters, those who are being bombarded by Israel, they say that they have the legitimate right to fight back and retaliate for Israeli aggression.
7: The head of the World Health Organization is in the Democratic Republic of Congo to help coordinate the response to the deadly Ebola outbreak. Landing in Kinshasa, Tedros Adhanom Ghebreyesus said the virus could be stopped. He appealed to warring parties to declare a ceasefire to let health workers in. Barbara Plett-Usher reports.
10: Dr. Tedros has been sending messages of reassurance and solidarity, telling Congolese people they are not alone and vowing to do everything in his power to help them. He and other health officials have said they are still trying to catch up with a rare species of the Ebola virus that spread undetected for weeks, probably months, in a remote area where dozens of armed groups have operated for decades.
7: A Blue Origin rocket has exploded on its launch pad in a setback for the firm run by Amazon founder Jeff Bezos. The fireball could be seen from far away. The company called it an anomaly, saying no one was hurt. The New Glenn rocket was undergoing a static fire test at Cape Canaveral. World news from the BBC.
0: Good morning. I hope you're having a great start to your Friday, 4 minutes past eight. We've got a reptile-based brain teaser, that coming up. Also, a brilliant talent in the studio, Lucia Woods, is here performing for us. That on the way right now, Tame Impala with Dracula.

0: Tame Impala, Dracula, Radio Gibraltar, 7 minutes past eight. It's Friday morning, the 29th of May. I have to give a big, big birthday shout out to someone we all know and love, a bit of a local legend.
1: Sirree, that is me, and welcome to Rich's Rendezvous. This first hour, though, is dedicated to yesterday when I was young. The music of the 50s, 60s, and 70s. It's all here. First of all, we go back to 1960.
0: And he'll be back with a new episode of Yesterday When I Was Young this weekend, as always. But yeah, he's a top
2: persona.
0: Man. Yeah, exactly. A character. Never afraid to say what's on his mind, that's for sure, and we love him for it. And this was a little snippet. I mean, down the years, he's done so much incredible things. Some hard-hitting stuff, some serious stuff, and some just downright
2: he can do it all. Stuff.
0: Yeah, exactly. The character of Abdulio, which a few will certainly be familiar with, I'm sure.
3: He created a character called Abdulio. Nobody expected, nobody's ever done that.
4: I'm going to tell you one thing. I am up here in heaven, you know?
0: And there's plenty more where that came from as well. Just a couple of snippets there of Richard Cartwright.
2: I wonder if Abdulio will ever return. It sounds like we could do with the return of Abdulio, just to put people in their place.
0: Yeah, yeah. By the way, Richard, your daughter Claire wanted to send you a message this morning.
5: Dear Daddy, thank you for being a loving father. Thank you for being one of my best friends. Hope you have a very happy birthday, Daddy. Love you loads. Kisses and hugs, your daughter Claire.
0: That's nice, isn't it?
2: And
0: she went on to say this, by the way.
5: Listen, and he likes, and I hate this song.
0: Yeah.
5: He likes Ray, Where Is My Husband? I hate it. He likes that song. He likes it. Mi mujer no le gusta.
0: So there you go.
2: The man of the 50s, 60s, and 70s.
0: Likes a bit of Ray. Why not? Have a great birthday weekend. Richard.

0: It's Ray, it's Where Is My Husband on Radio Gibraltar. Richard Cartwright, big fan of that, clearly. Happy birthday to him, Bev, Jenny, loads more getting in touch, wishing Richard Cartwright a very happy birthday today. It's 13 minutes past 8.
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2: Just a reminder, Sir Herbert Miles Road will be closed from 10 a.m. until 5 p.m. for resurfacing. Access to both worlds is from the north only. Bus services will run as normal, but using a temporary stop at Blackstrap Cove rather than the bus stop at both worlds. Pedestrian access remains unaffected. Down at the airport, 5 flights due in today. 2 EasyJets from Gatwick, 2 BAs from Heathrow, and an EasyJet from Manchester. 1 cruise liner in port today. The Amira arrives this afternoon at 3, departing this evening at 8. And down at the border, if you're crossing into Spain, no queue at present.
0: Right now, delighted to say, joining us in the studio, someone else who's a big fan of the song we just heard, Ray's Where Is My Husband? It's Lucia Wood. Good morning.
3: Good morning, guys.
2: ¿Cómo estamos? How's it going?
3: I'm good, bright and early. Nice start to Friday.
2: Thanks for doing this. We've never had you in, Lucia.
3: I know.
2: This is exciting.
3: Thank you. It is exciting to be here.
0: So tell us more about kind of like, I don't know, your background in music to anyone who's unfamiliar, who maybe hasn't seen you perform before.
3: Okay, so I've kind of been a little bit everywhere. You might have seen me on GBC speaking on The Powder Room, etc. In terms of my singing wise, I've always sung from a young age. I was terrible when I was younger, but thankfully I got better. I did a BTEC A-level in Gampa, which really helped me, you know, progress in my singing and get myself out there. So shout out to my teacher, Jeremy. He helped me a lot. And then I would like to say another shout out to Fabio from Infinity Crew. He absolutely drove me everywhere to Gibraltar with my singing. We did lots of gigs together during the summer, so I'm excited for those again. You can see me at the Ellet's Hotel. We do My Wines, Viceroy. So it's really good to get out there and, you know, to have different environments to really get my singing out there.
0: Yeah.
2: I feel like you're being a little too modest by saying when you started you were terrible. I'm not sure your teachers would agree, but then it begs the question, can anyone with the right training, can anyone learn
3: to absolutely
2: sing?
3: But when I say I was terrible, I mean like young, like I started getting better like 13, 14 maybe. But when I was young, I was terrible. Like, I don't know what.
0: Why'd you
3: and
0: say
3: my
0: that?
3: Granny was there like, oh yes, mi niña. So, I looked back at videos and I was like, oh, mama. Like, nah, but la verdad que.
2: You can always count on our leader.
3: Definitely.
0: Yeah, but is that like as your voice matures and stuff? Yeah.
3: Yeah, for sure. No, but really with the right training, I mean, you can get anywhere.
0: For me, it worked the opposite way. I was fantastic when I was younger. Now I'm terrible.
2: My voice wrong broke. Training.
0: My voice broke at 15, and that was it. Game over. So you're going to be? Well, you're going to be quite active this summer? You're saying?
3: Yeah, hopefully that's the aim. Mm. I like to be a busy beast, so that's the aim. Yeah, definitely.
2: I suppose with singing and stuff, a lot of it is. Of course, practice. I mean, you can practice at home, but it's the live element. You need to get used to that, the experience of it.
3: And when I first started, I was completely like, I had stage fright. I couldn't get up on a stage or anything. BTEC helped me a lot with that. They teach you with the BTEC. It's not just theory based, so it's performance based. So they teach you a lot how to perform on a stage.
2: What sort of things do they tell you?
3: Like how they teach you like how to use mics properly, like stage presence, how to portray yourself on stage, like because every song tells a story. So how you portray that song onto an audience is very important. So it was really interesting, la verdad. And then Kelvin Hewitt as well. I've done modeling since I was really young. And as I started getting better at singing, I auditioned for the first ever Miss Jib that he did. And he was like, Lucy, I did not know you had that voice. So ever since then, I've been singing at his pageant shows. And that's just been incredible. I've gotten really good feedback from that. And he's also given me endless opportunities. So I can really thank him for that as well.
2: Yeah. Nice one.
0: Brilliant. And we're going to be hearing you sing this morning. You will say, well, no, to be fair, most who come in at this time say a similar thing, but you're not used to singing at this time of the morning. No. Not fair to say.
3: No, I'm not an early bird at all.
0: But you were also saying how, like, some, I don't know. Look, I've got no idea about this, but just from speaking to other singers, other musicians, they kind of warm up their voice, perhaps.
3: Yeah.
0: And more, you say you don't warm up too much.
3: I should, but I don't. I need to get into the habit, especially if I'm going to be singing more often. I should get into the habit. But
2: Lucia, just before you do start, I wonder, you mentioned your granny and all the support from her. Your mum as well is a big fan of yours. That's actually how I was introduced to you, through your mum's post on social media. I just wonder whether she would be capable of reaching your level of singing with the right training. Yeah.
3: No, that one's not possible, I'm afraid. No.
2: There you go, Natalie. You've heard it from your daughter herself.
0: Sorry,
2: it's not happening. The dream's over.
3: Siempre lo digo, mi madre no da ni media. She tries.
0: Yeah, and I'm sure she'll be happy enough at the fact that maybe she might not be the best singer herself, but she's got a lovely daughter.
3: Oh, she lives vicariously through
0: you. Yeah, exactly. So you're going to be singing for us this morning. Yeah. What about us? Pinks, what about us?
3: Yeah.
0: Are you ready?
3: Let's do it.
0: Let's give it a go.

0: deserves more than two people. Thank
1: you. That was brilliant. Who needs to warm up your voice when you got that?
2: Wow.
1: That's a brilliant performance.
0: It's better than you could do, Stefan.
1: I never said I could do better. But it certainly is better than I could do. Thank you for pointing that out, Robin. Bev says, beautiful and emotional. I could listen all morning,
2: oh,
1: Bev says.
2: Babe.
1: Lovely. Jenny, oh, very nice, very sweet. She says, nice song choice. We love it. Amy saying, so good as well. Some nice messages coming through.
0: Do you play instruments as well?
2: All right. So the reason I knew I could start singing was because I sing through ear and I learn music through ear. Like, you can put me a theoretical paper in front and I have no idea what I'm talking about. So I started, my mom bought me a piano when I was younger, when I started getting more into singing. And I actually, the first song I ever learned on the piano was All of Me by John Legend through ear. So I would listen to the song and I would take it out on the piano.
0: How well?
2: I was talking about like maybe 10, 11.
1: Wow.
2: I haven't really pursued piano as much. If I wanted to, I could get into it, to be fair. I love the piano. I've got a really good one at home.
0: Okay, singing that song, imagine playing the piano through that as well.
2: I would love to.
0: That would be amazing.
2: I can do like... because of doing the BTEC, if I look at chords, like I can do any song. So like I'd always tell my friends, "Oh, tell me what song to sing, and I'll play on the piano." But I haven't played in ages, so I would.
0: It'd be rusty, but when it's there.
2: Yeah, no, but I would love to get into it. Really, love that.
0: Yeah,
1: well, it really was a fantastic performance this morning.
2: Thank you so
1: Kem
2: much.
1: Is also getting in touch, saying that was beautiful. If anyone wants to hear more from you, I know you mentioned before. When you're going to be performing next, but just give us a reminder of what you got coming up this summer.
2: So nothing is confirmed, but usually in summer gigs do get quite busy. So you might see me at My Wines if they get me. You might see me at the Elliott Hotel was really popular last year, and the Viceroy as well. If you have any weddings coming up, guys, I also do weddings, ceremony and the reception. I have got a couple of those coming up as well this summer. So yeah, just going along for the ride and see what comes my way.
0: And do you have any originals? Do you just do covers? Do they give you kind of like carte blanche with these kind of events?
2: My grade 8 teacher, she's like, "Lucia, you're a songwriter. I can feel it through your bones and through your voice."
0: Okay,
2: and
0: you're so well spoken. Like, you're really articulate. You should do it.
2: And I do have stories to tell. I do. And I would love to. And I've tried so many times, but...
1: Really?
2: No me sale. No me sale.
1: You're still young.
2: Yeah, no, but like once you start getting the flow, like... I'm sure I could do it, but it's just the starting point, no? Where it's
1: exactly.
2: You just have to be writing things down, and then once you get the hang of it, well...
0: See, I think when you make it big, remember us. Remember us.
2: I will.
0: Forget My Wines.
2: Hopefully I get there first.
1: Tessa says, "What a beautiful voice. Well done, Lucia." And Andrew says, "Play the piano. Play. Just do it."
2: Thanks, guys.
1: Andrew. right now, well, Lucia, we might as well keep you in for this one because today, this is, again, a quick segue, but this is how it happens on The Breakfast Show, from that fantastic performance of Pink's What About Us to Alligator Day today, Lucia. So I thought we'd go for something reptilian. Basically, we do a brain tease every morning before the news. We're going for a reptile-related brain teaser today. And the question... What is the largest reptile on the planet, pound for pound, in terms of height and weight, if you're combining everything? What is the largest on the planet? We're talking currently alive, by the way. We're not talking about dinosaurs.
0: Height.
1: Kind of a combination, pound for pound, the height and the weight, and just the largest reptile on the planet.
0: I was going to go a crocodile.
1: Yeah, I've got to be more specific than that.
0: More specific than a crocodile?
1: Yes, there's many different
0: species. Who do you think
1: species.
0: I am? Luis Danieta from the Nautilus Project?
1: Many, many different species of crocodile.
0: Okay.
1: So we'll keep it there and we'll have a little chat about that. Lucia, wanna hazard a guess?
2: I'm not familiar with reptiles, unfortunately. I would say crocodile too.
1: Yeah,
0: but the height thing is, probably the crocodiles are only about a foot high.
1: We're talking more about length. I mean, the crocodile,
0: In a crocodile, if a crocodile was to be able to stand up.
1: No, but length as in from the beginning of the crocodile, the snout to the tail.
0: But height, you're talking upwards, Steph.
1: No, we're talking length.
2: But wouldn't some snakes be considered longer than crocodiles and taller? Because if you...
0: I consider a snake long, not tall.
2: Yeah, but if you stretch it out up, like vertically, they're taller than crocodiles.
0: Yes, but they can't stand up. Snakes can't stand up.
1: We haven't seen Aladdin before, have you? you're kind of on the right track. Lucia, thank you so much.
2: Thank you for having
1: me. For joining us this morning. Have a great weekend.
2: You too.
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0: It's 8:30. I'm Robin Shepherd-Capurro. The GST says Gibraltar's proposed conflicts of interest law fails to include clear safeguards to prevent political favouritism in the awarding of high-value contracts and senior public appointments. Opposition leader Keith Asopardi says the bill is nothing like the Canadian model and will allow abuse to continue unchecked. Jonathan Sacramento reports.
13: The opposition argues the draft legislation contains no meaningful restrictions on ministers or senior public officials moving directly into publicly funded roles or contracts after leaving office. The GSD says the Canadian model contains clear legal prohibitions, including restrictions on awarding contracts to relatives or close associates of ministers, which it says are absent from Gibraltar's draft bill. Leader of the opposition, Keith Asopardi, argues the draft law will not properly prevent conflicts of interest and says people are entitled to question why stronger protections have not been included. Mr. Asopardi also compared the proposed legislation to the Anti-Corruption Authority Act, passed more than 3 years ago but still not brought into force, describing it as another example of promised reforms failing to materialise.
0: The Gibraltar Draft Conflict of Interest Bill is being looked at internationally as a better model than an alternative one used in Canada. This according to Fabian Picardo, who says the new legislation complies with the recommendations in the Openshaw report. The report followed an inquiry into the early retirement of the former police commissioner, Ian McGrail.
14: The Openshaw inquiry has made this recommendation. It's a recommendation I respect. I've said I'm going to implement the recommendations, and therefore, for that reason, I've asked someone independently to assess how to best implement the recommendations in the context of Gibraltar. I haven't just asked any Tom, Dick, or Harry. We've asked Mr. Daniel Greenberg, who is the expert in the United Kingdom, to advise us on how to do it, and that is how we're doing it.
0: The government says changes to Gibraltar's school summer hours followed a year-long review and public consultation with most respondents supporting the end of traditional half days. Ministers say the move was driven by concerns over attendance, consistency and learning, particularly during hotter summer months when absenteeism increases. Over 200 responses were received, with 85% reportedly favouring change. The government argues the reduction in school days is smaller than critics claim, saying the impact amounts to roughly 1.5 weeks once reduced teaching hours on half days are taken into account. Education Minister John Cortes says standards will not suffer and believes schools will continue delivering high quality education despite the calendar changes.
15: You cannot compare our schools with the facilities we've got that we've built, our staffing levels, our training, the support that children have with learning support assistance, how much we have invested in special educational needs. So I honestly feel that we actually teach better in Gibraltar than in the average UK school, and therefore we will clearly be able to deal with the shorter
16: term. So teach.
0: A major land reclamation project in front of Westview Park has been greenlit by the Development and Planning Commission. Town Planning recommended approval, saying it was one of the few sites in Gibraltar that could accommodate strategic development. Christina Cortes has the details.
17: The reclamation will be approximately 47,000 square metres in total and is expected to take 18 months to complete. Objectors raised concerns over issues including the impact on the area and Gibraltar's infrastructure, pollution from works, traffic and access to neighbouring estates, and the relocation of a protected species of limpet. The Environmental Safety Group said more public consultation is needed with transformational projects of this size and called for more information on what's to be built on the reclamation site. The Environment Minister said he would keep a close eye on the development, but argued it was necessary to provide low-cost housing for Gibraltar's growing community. Town Planning recommended approval with a range of conditions, including a construction environmental management plan. With the ESG voting against the application, but all other votes in favour, it was granted full planning permission by the DPC.
0: And the Development and Planning Commission also approved the new design for an urban wastewater treatment plant at Europa Point. With more, this is Christine Vasquez.
18: The latest plans for a sewage treatment plant were submitted earlier this year, with Eco Waters Limited taking the project forward. The new design is intended to integrate with the surrounding landscape with a low-lying green roof. The plans also include a pumping station at the Little Bay car park, and they include a concrete-covered pipeline through Keatley Way Tunnel with a raised walkway built on top. Both Town Planning and the DPC supported the project, with members saying the new design was an improvement on what's been submitted before. The ESG called for the Little Bay facility to be better integrated into the landscape as well, with the applicants saying they were already working on proposals. The Minister for the Environment also backed calls to ensure the tunnel is made safe for both pedestrians and cyclists. The DPC unanimously approved the outline planning application. The project is expected to take 2 to 2.5 years to build, after which there will be a commissioning period.
0: At the Supreme Court, Michael Martin has pleaded guilty to wounding with intent. The 22-year-old local man appeared represented by lawyer Lee Ebono. The offence dates back to June last year. A pre-sentence report has been ordered and Martin has been remanded in custody. He is due to be sentenced on the 15th of July. The complainant in the Johannes Green trial has been cross-examined by defence lawyer Jamie Hammond. He questioned her about different dates she had given in relation to the alleged rape. Claire Hernandez reports.
16: Mr. Hammond put it to the complainant that if she was confused about the date of the alleged incident, she could also be confused about what happened. He also referred to the complainant's diary entries, asking why there was no mention of the alleged rape. The complainant said that, at the time, she was unable to accept it. Johannes Green of Glass's estate faces several charges, including rape and assault, all of which he denies.
0: A 25-year-old local man has been arrested on suspicion of possessing a firearm. The arrest followed information received from a member of the public yesterday morning regarding a person inside a property at Varalbeg Estate holding what the witness believed to be a firearm. In response to GBC questions, a spokesperson for the Royal Gibraltar Police said armed response officers were deployed to the area and arrested the individual as he exited the residence. A search of the man's home also resulted in the seizure of two imitation firearms. The investigation remains ongoing. GBC understands teachers at the comprehensive schools wrote to parents to ensure them that pupils were safe. And Sir Herbert Miles Road is closed again today from 10 a.m. until 5 p.m. for resurfacing works. The closure affects the section of road damaged during bad weather earlier this year. Access to and from both worlds is only available from the north, with buses operating to Blackstrap Cove. Pedestrian access remains unaffected. Meanwhile, Catlin Bay Road remains closed to vehicles overnight between 9:30 p.m. and 7 a.m. That is to allow works on the East Side Sewer Transfer Scheme. Access to the village is via Europa Advance Road to the south. And that's the latest. More online at gbc.gi.
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0: Looking good today. It's getting warmer by the day as well. Bright and sunny with highs of 26. It's currently 18 degrees.
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0: catch my breath. Haven and Caitlin Aragon, it's I Run on Radio Gibraltar, 16 minutes to 9. We're discussing reptiles today, and which reptile, pound for pound, is the largest on the planet? Now, you mentioned the crocodile. Did you want to be more specific with that guess?
1: Jokes, the Nile crocodile.
0: The Nile crocodile in second spot, though. Good guess. The Nile crocodile weighs around about 1,000 kilos and can grow up to 5 or 6 meters in length. Guesses coming through this morning from Neil. He's gone for the saltwater crocodile. So has Eloise, also mentioning the reticulated python and the leatherback sea turtle.
1: What about the, what's it called? That massive lizard. The Komodo dragon.
0: Yep, the Komodo dragon. I thought it would be higher up, actually, in 15th spot. The Komodo dragon.
1: Oh, those creep me out.
0: I know, big time.
1: Creep me out.
0: They can grow up.
1: Big slithery tongues.
0: I know.
1: They're venomous, aren't they?
0: Yeah, they are. They are. 150 kilos. They can weigh 3 meters long. But you don't want to be coming. I mean, it's just a massive lizard, essentially. You know what it looks like? It looks like it's kind of like the closest thing to a dinosaur. I would say that maybe still exists, the Komodo dragon. It looks like that, doesn't it? Really.
1: Yeah. Guess who, man?
0: And there's an island full of them, isn't there?
1: Yeah, the Komodo Island.
0: Yeah. Good morning to Dennis, the sea water crocodile, he says. The anaconda snake, the leatherback turtle is up there as well. Jenny also mentioning the saltwater crocodile.
1: It's got to be one of the crocodiles, surely.
0: Andrew mentioning the anaconda, the saltwater crocodile. Joshua with a few guesses as well. And yeah, you're quite right. I mean, all different variations of crocodile and alligator in and around the top 10. The leatherback sea turtle, which some have mentioned, in 10th spot, 700 kilos with a 2 meter shell length.
1: That's really? A massive, 700 massive turtle. Kilos,
0: yeah.
1: A turtle?
0: I know, it's the huge, the leatherback sea turtle.
1: That's like 6.5 of me.
0: 700, I'm trying to work out how much you are then, yeah. You can move faster than the leatherback sea turtle, I imagine.
1: Goodness me, that is much heavier than I...
0: Yeah.
1: That's wild.
0: The reticulated python is in 16th, 160 kilos. The green anaconda, 250 kilos.
1: Boom.
0: They can weigh. The Burmese python up there as well, 180 kilos. And also, obviously, they can all grow quite long. I don't want to be face-to-face with a 9-meter, 200-kilo anaconda, do you?
1: Absolutely would not. But of all those mentioned, the Komodo dragon would be top of my list.
0: To, like, not be face-to-face
1: with,
0: right?
1: To be the last, yeah.
0: Yeah. I don't know, actually, off the top of my head, I don't know how fast the Komodo dragon is.
1: But it would just continue hunting you down.
0: You reckon?
1: Until it finally catches you. It's one of them.
0: Is that...
1: They're tenacious.
0: Are they? Okay. Who told you that?
1: I read about it.
0: Oh, okay. So yeah,
1: in a book.
0: The top three were all crocodiles. American crocodile, the Nile crocodile, and number one, has been mentioned by quite a few this morning. The saltwater crocodile, pound for pound, the largest reptile on the planet, can have a maximum weight of 1,200 kilos, an approximate length of 6 to 7 meters. The undisputed heavyweight champion of reptiles, and on top of that, the strongest bite force ever recorded in an animal.
1: As well.
0: The saltwater crocodile.
1: Although I've seen you chomping down some potato salad at lunchtime, Eli. Like, when it comes to bite force, that's something pretty animalistic.
0: Yeah. Yeah.
1: You love that potato.

0: Potato salad.
1: Yeah, at home they do compare me to the saltwater crocodile. 12 minutes to 9. Good guesses. Madonna right now with Borderline.

0: It's Madonna with a Borderline, Radio Gibraltar on a Friday morning. It's 9 minutes to nine.
1: The headline in today's Gibraltar Chronicle, no impact on education from school calendar change. That's according to the government, who said in a statement that the current school year has a total of 191 days, while the amended school year will have between 177 and 179 days. But it said that the figure of 191 does not take into account that on half days, the number of teaching and learning hours is roughly two-thirds of the day. So it's more or less sort of balances out, they say. Busy period for the DPC. They've approved a sewage treatment plant and also an inner harbour reclamation, despite residents' objections. And Gibraltar's draft conflicts law goes nowhere near Canadian model. That's according to the GSD. That plus much, much more in today's Gibraltar Chronicle.
0: In the UK press today, Burnham backs state control in blast at Blair, reads the front page of The Times. It summarises the Greater Manchester mayor's statement, saying neoliberalism has failed Britain, and quotes Burnham as saying economic success was achieved in Manchester through a very interventionist approach. The iPaper also runs a story of Burnham, who it says hits back at Blair and Starmer in its lead spot. It says he accused the former Prime Minister, Tony Blair, of failing to understand the cost of living crisis. The Guardian reports on Labour's plans for a welfare shake-up. There's more on that inside the paper. The Independent highlights the shame of Britain's broken promise to a lost generation. That's the headline they use. It follows Milburn's report that it says was described as an anxious generation trapped in their bedrooms. The Daily Telegraph also leads with the decision on prostate cancer screening, saying the former Prime Minister, Lord David Cameron, attacks plans after he revealed last year he had been treated for prostate cancer. Also in its front page, a photo of Dame Helen Mirren, who the paper says experienced an anti-Semitic street attack, which the police are treating as a hate crime. There's more on that in the paper there. Daily Mail highlights a decision that will condemn thousands to death. That's a quote they use on its front page. It reports that health advisors have rejected calls for a mass prostate cancer screening program. And on the front of The Sun, it's all kicking off is a headline there. As they say, FIFA's ticket hikes are probed. It says three US states are pursuing legal action against the World Cup organisers after claims it has pushed up ticket prices by limiting supplies and switching categories. FIFA illegal ticket hikes probed is the headline there. It's 6 minutes to nine right now. This one's called End of Beginning.

0: It's Joe, it's end of beginning, it's 3 minutes to nine.
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0: From the GBC newsroom at 9. Opposition leader Keith Asobardi says Gibraltar's proposed conflicts of interest bill, linked to the Openshaw report into the early retirement of former police commissioner Ian McGrail, is nothing like the Canadian model and will allow abuse to continue unchecked. For his part, the chief minister says the draft follows recommendations from the Openshaw report and is being viewed internationally as a stronger model than Canada's, adding it strengthens standards in public life. The government says changes to school summer hours follows a year-long review and public consultation, with most respondents supporting the end of traditional half days. And the Development and Planning Commission has approved plans for a new urban wastewater treatment plant at Europa Point. Your weather looking good today, bright and sunny with highs of 26. That's the latest. I'm Robin Shepherd-Capurro.
10: BBC News with Govinda Gill. A Russian drone has hit a residential building and exploded in the Romanian city of Galați, close to the border with Ukraine. Bucharest has accused Moscow of a serious and irresponsible escalation and summoned Russia's ambassador. Here's Nick Thorpe.
11: The Russian drone hit the 10th floor of a block of flats in the early hours of the morning, setting fire to the building and injuring two residents. The river Danube nearby forms the border with Ukraine, and Ukrainian ports are regular targets of Russian air attacks. Fragments of Russian drones have fallen on Romanian territory 47 times in the past 4 years, according to the Romanian Ministry of Defense. But this is the most serious incident so far, and the first with Romanian casualties. Air raid alerts were issued in three Romanian counties, and F-16 jets scrambled.
10: The head of the World Health Organization is in the Democratic Republic of Congo to help coordinate the response to the deadly Ebola outbreak. Landing in Kinshasa, Tedros Adhanom Ghebreyesus said the virus could be stopped. He also appealed to warring parties in the DRC to declare a ceasefire to let health workers in. Kenya's High Court has ordered the temporary suspension of plans for the United States to set up an Ebola quarantine facility in the country. A judge said no one exposed to or infected by the virus should be allowed into Kenya. Akisa Wandera reports from Nairobi.
12: The US had said Kenya was chosen because of its proximity to the affected region and the need for timely medical care. American doctors and health officials were expected to staff the center, although no patients are currently scheduled for transfer. The exact location of the facility had not been disclosed. The plan has sparked public uproar with the Law Society of Kenya and the Katiba Institute, demanding full disclosure of agreements, safety protocols and approvals linked to the facility.
10: Lebanon's prime minister says nothing can justify Israeli assaults and mass evacuation orders in the south of the country. Nawaf Salam said Israel's actions amounted to collective punishment and condemned by international norms and laws. Lina Sinjab reports from Beirut.
13: The government has put out the number of people killed, over 3,300 until today. And these are civilians, including women and children. 600 of those were killed during the ceasefire time. If you look at the land that Israel is now occupying, they are destroying house after house, bridge after bridge. They're destroying the infrastructure. We didn't even start talking about the agricultural destruction and environmental impact.
10: Israel says it's targeting the Iran-backed group Hezbollah. BBC News.
14: Good morning, happy Friday, 4 minutes past nine. Stefan and Robin with you on The Breakfast Show. Still to come, heads up, a couple of great prizes up for grabs. Fancy playing along? Give us a call, drop us an email. Also, we'll be discussing the world's most attractive languages. What do you reckon? Right now, here's Benson Boone.

0: Town. It's Ed Sheeran, American Town on Radio Gibraltar, 11 minutes past 9, Friday morning, discussing right now the world's most attractive languages. We were talking a little bit earlier about attractive hobbies, reading, learning an instrument, knowing a foreign language was up there, and many have been discussing online the past few days.
1: Sexiest language.
0: Yeah, most attractive languages, just to hear that, languages that roll off the tongue.
1: Italian's got to be up there.
0: Yeah, it is dubbed the language of love, really, Italian, isn't it? Very expressive, lyrical intonation.
1: Mi chiamo il gelato.
0: See?
1: I mean, just
0: I'm already rude. I'm already taken in by that.
1: Yeah.
0: Katia straight in there with Italian as well. I guess you have to consider French, though. French, would you put up there as well?
1: I've only ever considered accents. I don't know about... I couldn't tell you if Swedish is an attractive... Like, I don't understand a word of it. You know what I mean?
0: Well,
1: like,
0: it's not so much the understanding. The sound of it, the intonation.
1: Yeah.
0: Neil says French without a doubt. Jenny also going with French. Also, she does mention Italian as well. What about some of the other ones that have been talked about?
1: How
0: about
1: Janito?
0: Janito's got to be up there. How about Portuguese? Portuguese? No.
1: Definitely not.
0: You don't have Portuguese?
1: No way.
0: What about this?
2: Eu te amo.
0: No?
1: What was that?
0: I love you.
2: Eu te amo.
1: In Portuguese?
0: Yeah.
1: No, I'm not in Portuguese.
0: You don't have in Portuguese?
1: No.
0: Okay, let's go. Let's the French version.
2: Je vous aime.
0: Oof, that's quite nice.
1: Okay, that's getting more attractive.
2: Je vous aime.
0: Oh, that's very nice. Italian?
3: Ti amo. Ti amo.
1: No, but, okay, this guy, you got the wrong guy to say it, man. He's saying, like, you couldn't have found a bigger square to say that.
0: You say it then.
1: Mi chiamo.
0: Ti amo.
1: Ti amo.
0: There you go.
1: Gelato.
0: So, but this is nice, isn't it?
2: Je vous aime.
0: I'm sold.
1: That, are you?
0: I'm sold.
1: Elaborate.
0: What about Arabic?
1: Go on.
0: Arabic is, well, I can't say it myself, but Arabic is very beautiful. I mean, it's certainly written is very beautiful, no? Very
1: flowing. They write right to left, don't they? Mm.
0: Yeah, I think they do.
1: That's kind of attractive.
0: That does ring a bell, yeah. What's I love you in Arabic?
2: Ohebuki.
0: That's nice.
1: Nice.
0: Yeah, like that. And Japanese was another one that was being mentioned. Again, I don't really, I don't think either of us understand Japanese much, Japanese at all. But, you know, have you been to Japan?
1: Konnichiwa.
0: Mm, yeah, it can
1: be. Is that kind of attractive for me to say to you? Ah, Stefan, konnichiwa.
0: Mm, potentially.
1: Yeah.
0: This is I love you in Japanese.
2: Aishitemasu.
1: Mm-hmm.
0: Yeah, it's quite nice.
2: Aishitemasu.
1: No.
0: Again,
1: it's between French and Italian.
0: Yeah, okay. Jenny also mentioning Mandarin as well. Up there.
1: Mandarin, yeah.
0: Get in touch. What do you reckon? 266-200, studio@radiogibraltar.gi. The most attractive language. Have you ever had that experience before where someone just speaks and you're just instantly like, wow. I don't think I've ever experienced that, to be honest, no? But you're quite right. When it comes to accents and stuff, some are just genuinely...
1: Yeah.
0: I don't know, nicer to listen to, I suppose.
1: I love the Welsh accent.
0: Yeah, the Welsh one is great, actually. You're quite right, actually. When we have Eleri on.
1: Eleri, sorry.
0: Yeah, she's got a brilliant accent, doesn't she? Yeah, I would agree with that one. How about English? We haven't mentioned English. Attractive language?
1: Not the way we use it,
0: anyway.
1: It can be beautiful.
0: Yeah, if you say the right thing.
1: Depends on the right words. Yeah. It's got to be the right words. Mm.
4: You've

0: Shawn Mendes with Mercy on Radio Gibraltar. Good morning, Eloise. We've been talking attractive languages. She says, I really like listening to Greek, including Greek Cypriot music. And she knows a few words in Greek. This is I Love You in Greek, by the way.
1: Se agapo.
0: That's quite nice.
2: Yeah, that's kind of like, yeah. To the untrained ear, Greek can quite often sound, well, like that Mediterranean, almost like Spanish sound to it.
0: Mm. Michaela, proud South African herself, talking about the South African accent. The
2: South Africa, yeah.
0: South African twang is good.
2: Oh, Michaela, yeah.
0: She says that depending on the area you stay, I said it was a nice twang, the South African accent.
2: But
0: she
2: we're
0: says,
2: talking accents here, as opposed to languages. So Afrikaans, yeah. I mean, how do you say I love you in Afrikaans?
0: I'm not sure. But no, I suppose some people are directing the conversation more towards accents, I suppose. And fair enough, direct it any way you want. She says Durban has the best, then Johannesburg, then Cape Town when it comes to the different accents within South Africa.
2: My favourite accent would be either Welsh or the Spanish, but the South American Spanish.
0: Right.
2: As in someone from like Buenos Aires.
0: Mm.
2: That Spanish. It's just... It's rougher around the edges. I love it. It's really charming.
0: Pete says Italian, French, you'd have up there. Spanish, the posh Edinburgh accent. Then at the bottom, he's gone for his least favourite accents. Scouse, Brum, or Birmingham, and Russian. He says my niece and nephew, who've got Russian accents, always sound like they are angry when they talk to each other. Wow. Good morning to...
2: Just calling them out.
0: Yeah, good morning to Roseanne. Love a Scottish accent and a Northern Irish accent. Yeah, the Northern Irish. I love the Northern Irish.
2: Yeah, you're there. That's
0: you're pretty
2: one.
0: Good accents, actually. I've got to say, I'm not even going to try any of them. I'm absolutely terrible when it comes to accents.
2: Snigger.
0: Good morning to Eric. You mentioned Janito. Is it an attractive language or not? Well, Eric.
3: Chawena, babe.
0: Seems to suggest potentially it is with that.
2: What a quote. You need to hang on to that one.
0: Jenny, we were mentioning Pete, not a fan of the Scouse accent. Jenny very much is. Love Liverpool, love the Scouse accent. Says it's very sexy for her.
2: I like the Scouse accent so long as it's just like light.
0: Yeah.
2: If it's like really kind of like Jamie Carragher heavy, then it's just a bit like, oof.
0: Yeah,
2: bit coarse, but just a light one, lad.
0: You are pretty good at these accents, I have to say. This has legs, I think. Yeah. What others can you do?
2: I guess so. Just an absolute catalogue.
0: Oof, wow. Okay.
2: Of errors.
0: Harry Styles on the way.
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0: Harry Styles with American Girls, 25 past nine. Good morning, Pete, who's been in touch. We were discussing different accents. The Scouse one in particular was one that was mentioned by a few. Pete says they've got different types of Scouse accent depending where you live. I was brought up on the Wirral, Chester, North Wales. Had a very mild one. Pete says now he's been dating someone from Manchester for the last 15 years. I've got a bit of a Manc accent now. And that's an interesting one as well, how your accent, well, not for everyone, but you do see this. Some people, like I experienced
1: it rubs
0: this,
1: off.
0: Yeah, when I went to, I mean, I think my accent has always stayed the same. I guess it's difficult to know your own accent. I think it's always stayed the same. But I know some friends and who kind of went to university and came back like with like a, not super, but like,
1: yeah,
0: and they're like a, they yeah. start, picking up an English accent.
1: Yeah, yeah. And I was like, okay, so some people's accents are more kind of like malleable than others.
0: Exactly.
1: No, but I used to find that kind of like, yeah, maybe 2, 3, 4, 5 months into my year at uni, like if I'd come back for say the Christmas break kind of thing, my mum would pick up on like a slight, just the slightest sort of Yorkshire twang, and then I'd feel like a bit of a phony. I'm like, who even am I?
0: So you picked up the Yorkshire twang. You're one of those people then.
1: Certainly the northern, like, I don't know about as sort of specific as the Yorkshire, but certainly like the northern.
0: Yeah.
1: I wasn't all of a sudden saying Bath rather than Bath and,
0: no,
1: you know.
0: No, of course.
1: Mum rather than Mum, but like, like just something.
0: Yeah, yeah, yeah. And that, we've noticed that with the segment of Janito Abroad and stuff, no? Those some will come out on that. On that segment and on City Pulse, they've got like the accent of wherever they've been living for a few years.
1: Yes, no? I think immediately of Natalie Marsan, who's now married to an American, they've been living in Arizona for about 20 or 30 years. And it's really cool because like if you speak to her for 10 seconds, you'd think Americana. But then you just listen a little longer and it's like, oh no, espérate, es Janita.
0: Yeah, yeah, yeah, yeah. Funny how that works. I wonder if it works I imagine it does. It works the other way around. People who maybe from elsewhere around the world coming to live to Jib for many years, do they pick up the Janito accent? I haven't really...
1: For sure.
0: I can't think of
1: for
0: anyone
1: sure.
0: off the top
1: I
0: of my
1: can,
0: head.
1: I can think. I mean, I won't start naming them, but I can think of people, like expats that have come over and been here long enough. You just... Le entra un poco, you know, it's... That's what we do.
0: Yeah. Heads up on the way, by the way.
1: Oh, yeah.
0: If you fancy playing along. £30 at Seb's up for grabs. Sorry, I was trying to look to see what the prize was.

0: Destiny's Child with Survivor on Radio Gibraltar. It's 24 minutes to 10. What are you up to this weekend? Loads of stuff happening around Gib. Do let us know. And also, if you fancy playing Heads Up this morning, £30 at SEPSA up for grabs. That will be on the way very shortly. 266-200, studio at radiogibraltar.gi to get involved. I got my words written. You got yours?
1: I certainly do. I've got 13 of them. What do you reckon?
0: Yeah, I think that should be enough.
1: Cool.
0: That usually is. By the way, we were discussing this before. Today is International Everest Day. Why? Because it was on this day back in 1953 that Edmund Hillary and Sherpa mountaineer Tenzing Norgay became the first climbers confirmed to reach the summits of Mount Everest, which must have been, imagine, I mean, now it is still an extremely daunting prospect. Imagine when no one had being the first people to do it. You wouldn't know if it's physiologically possible for
1: exactly.
0: the body to take that altitude.
1: Exactly. They were, like, as difficult, as you say, as difficult as it would be these days for someone to do it, just them having the knowledge that it's been done plenty of times before, that's a big one.
0: Yeah, exactly.
1: But these guys back in 53...
0: Mm.
1: We're just like, this is the craziest thing.
0: Mm. It's still a very limited limited group of people who have between 700 and 1,000 climbers attempt the summit every year. Success rates ranging between 60 to 70%.
1: That's quite high, actually.
0: Easy. What, the success rates?
1: Yeah, I would have expected, if I had to guess, I would have guessed lower.
0: Yeah. Mm. I guess it's something that people don't really do willy-nilly, no? It's something that if you're going to plan on doing the summit, you're going to know exactly what it's all about, hopefully. You're going to have done a lot of preparation for it. You're going to be very determined, I imagine. So, I mean, if...
1: It's the altitude that I think would catch a lot of people out. You can train and train and train and train and train.
0: Yeah.
1: But look, the altitude, some people are very sensitive to it and others less
0: so. Yeah. But I imagine, again, people who try this have dealt with altitude before.
1: Yeah.
0: No, it's not someone who's doing it for the first time, I would imagine. Interestingly enough, with Mount Everest, it's actually constantly growing. I mean, the rate of growth is very slow, but due to the ongoing collision of the Indian and Eurasian tectonic plates, it continues to push the Himalayan range upwards. I mean, again, growing by about the width of a strand of a spaghetti each year. So that's small, but it is a fun fact about Mount Everest.
1: So with
0: growing.
1: Every year, the achievement gets more and more impressive.
0: Exactly, by the width of a strand of spaghetti, indeed. And we mentioned them before. I mean, if you know anyone else, perhaps you or you know anyone else who've attempted Mount Everest or got to base camp, we mentioned Michael Valerino and Nigel Gill, who I think was back end of 2024. They flew the Gibraltar flag high, if you recall that iconic image, 5,364 meters high at Mount Everest base camp, which is pretty remarkable, isn't it? A 12-day adventure of a lifetime, they called it. So what an achievement indeed. And what is Everest Day today? And maybe, just maybe, Mount Everest might be one of my words. Oh, I shouldn't have said that. That's giving you an advantage already. Miles Smith and Niall Horan coming up for you. We'll be playing Heads Up after that. It's 20 to 10.
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0: Mal Smith and Niall Horan with Drive Safe. It's 9:45. We were just talking about Mount Everest. It's Everest Day today. On this day back in 1953, Edmund Hillary and Sherpa mountaineer Tenzing Norgay became the first climbers confirmed to reach the summit of Mount Everest. Good morning to Pete, who's since been in touch, saying a friend did a motorbike tour up that way. They kept stopping as they went higher to check people's levels, oxygen levels, that kind of thing. Some people had to go back down. Just an indication of how the altitude affects you, especially that altitude, so high. I mean, the summit is 8,849 metres. Base camp, 5,364 metres. Ridiculously high altitude there. Right now,
1: Heads Up.
0: It is time for this week's Heads Up. Let's get this random name generator. Let's get this going, shall we? And we'll give it a twirl. Okay. Good stuff here. We're in for a fun one this morning. She takes no prisoners. She takes no phone calls, perhaps, potentially.
2: Love you.
0: There you
2: hello.
0: Go.
2: They had the dishwasher people. Say hello to them, R&J.
3: Get them on.
2: They've cleaned up. Yeah.
3: Did they fix it?
2: They said there's nothing wrong with it.
0: Stop wasting their time, Priscilla.
2: Yeah, they've complained. Why do you have you made me come up the stairs if it didn't leak last night?
3: How do you stack your dishwasher? Do you put the cutlery in, like fork, like the spikes down or the spikes up?
2: What? The forks have to go down.
3: Downwards. Going down, I'm a forks up kind of guy.
2: No, I think it's up. No, it's okay. So don't confuse me.
0: There we go.
2: I am now officially an old lady.
0: Priscilla.
2: You phoned me.
0: £30 at Seps up for grabs. Who are you going to choose? Robin or myself to play along with you?
2: And who's the other player choosing? Don't make me
0: We don't know yet.
2: Like
0: we don't
2: Solomon.
0: Know.
2: Don't make me choose like Solomon.
0: Like Solomon. What do you reckon?
2: Have I got to choose?
0: Yeah. Do you want to pass the choice on? Okay. We'll give the random name generator a twirl. Okay. Oh, this could be an interesting one. This could be a good one, actually. Two experienced, two solid players going head to head. Priscilla the first, and the second is you, Michaela. Good morning.
4: Hello.
0: Hi, Michaela. The choice is now yours, Robin or myself, to play along with you.
4: Oh.
3: I know, it's like choosing between your kids. I get it.
4: I'm going to go Robin. We on a winning streak.
3: Favourite child. Love it. Nice one, Michaela.
0: Okay, there we go. Robin and Michaela versus Priscilla and myself. Which means you two are going first, yes?
3: Don't matter, papi.
4: Okay.
0: Here we go. The paper will be face down. You can have your go.
2: Remember, this could be a good match.
0: Sorry?
2: Remember, I'm on sick leave.
0: You're on sick leave, yeah. How are you doing, by the way?
2: Hobbling.
0: Your foot, no?
2: Yeah.
0: I didn't know if you wanted to review.

0: reveal on the radio, not on. So I haven't really mentioned anything.
1: But a great reveal.
0: We are wishing you a speedy recovery, Priscilla.
2: Venga, Michaela, let's do this.
0: Okay.
3: Okay, ready.
0: Michaela and Robin, your time starts now.
2: Okay, so a football team, when they win a competition, they pick up, at the end of it, they pick up a what?
3: Trophy.
2: Yes. Mount what? It's the tallest mountain in the world, Nepal.
3: Everest.
2: Yes. What might you find in a UFO?
3: Aliens.
2: Yes. She's an easy lover.
3: Move on.
2: I can feel it.
0: Move on.
2: Basmati what? You find these in curries.
3: The
2: white grains, yes. Don't Look Back in Anger, Wonderwall, Bands, Noel and Liam Gallagher.
3: Oasis.
2: Yes. Not a crocodile, but a smaller version of it.
3: Alligator.
2: Yes, this is precipitation. White what? You can ski on it.
3: Snow.
2: Yes. It's a subject involving numbers. A subject at school.
3: Maths.
2: Yes, it's a sport. Novak Djokovic, Roger
3: Tennis.
2: Federer. Yes. England play their football here in this stadium.
0: Wembley.
2: Wembley was the answer. Wembley.
0: Yeah. 9 in the end. Pretty good.
2: Pretty good going. Oh, by the way, she's an easy lover. Is Phil Collins, isn't it?
3: Oh, I went blank.
2: Come on, that was my.
3: If you did a different song, I could have got it.
0: Yeah.
2: I can feel it. Coming
3: there you
2: in
3: go.
2: Maybe I should have done that one.
0: You should have done the drumming bit.
2: I know.
0: That would have been good.
2: I went, okay, 9.
0: 9, that's pretty good.
2: You
0: pretty
2: and Priscilla
0: good
2: won't get 9 in la vida.
0: No?
2: Nah, Priscilla's on sick leave. Forget it.
0: Priscilla's pretty solid. And her brain is still very much active.
4: Solid.
0: Despite her foot maybe not being very active, her brain certainly is. No. Sorry, I'm bigging you up, Priscilla. I could be leading
4: good
0: to a down.
4: No, but you know what you have to do.
0: What? Just be calm,
4: not
0: yeah?
4: Not stammer. Don't have a pause.
0: Okay, I'll try my best.
4: Anyway, Robin has nasty words.
0: Nasty words? Okay, interesting.
2: They're quite generous.
0: Okay, here we go. Shall we go? Let's go. Time starts now. Okay, not over, but...
4: Under.
0: Yes, a three-piece band. Beyoncé was in this band back in the day, the 90s, early 2000s. Okay, it's a flower, very romantic, red.
4: Rose.
0: Yeah. Capital of Greece.
4: Athens.
0: Yep. A sound a pig makes.
4: Oink, oink.
0: Yeah, very good. up in the sky, rain falls down from it.
4: It's clouds.
0: Yeah. Spaghetti, tagliatelle are types of these.
4: Pasta.
0: Yeah. You go for a run, you go to the gym, it's a type of what?
4: Exercise.
0: Yeah. It's an instrument. Elton John, Billy Joel, very good at this.
4: Piano.
0: Yeah. It happens every year in December, raising money for local charities.
4: The Open Day.
0: Yeah. Okay, if a husband and a wife have a really big falling out, they might get one of these. It's illegal. Yeah. It's not an alligator, but a...
4: crocodile.
0: Yeah. You send your child here when they're young.
4: School.
0: Nursery. Yeah. Just missed out on that one, but in
2: smashed
0: the end, 11.
2: It. Yeah. 11 or even 12. That was really good. Yeah. Well done, Priscilla. So much for sick leave, eh?
4: Well, the brain is still there. I thought I'd lost it.
0: We need to. It's a shame that we weren't recording that. Priscilla, you don't have to if you don't want to, but I really want to hear you do that pig sound again.
2: Yeah, please.
4: Oink, oink.
0: That's brilliant.
2: That deserves 2 points.
0: That's brilliant. Yeah, fair enough. We'll give her 2 points for that one. And a round of applause. It was a great match. 11-9 in the end. Michaela, you're always very good at this
2: Thanks
0: game.
2: Thanks for playing along,
0: said.
2: Michaela.
3: Yeah. Thank you.
2: Nice
3: Bye.
2: For having
3: well
2: a weekend.
3: Done,
4: Thank you very much, Michaela. Thank
3: Bye.
4: You.
0: Have a great weekend.
2: Priscilla was on absolute fire today.
0: Yeah, very good.
4: I haven't had breakfast, would you believe?
0: I
4: was just about and the men came and then you phoned. I thought it was my daughter.
2: Well, that might be the secret.
0: Yeah, so we'll let you get on with your morning and maybe make some toast and that kind of thing. And £30 at Sepsis is yours.
4: It's all there waiting. It's all there waiting.
0: And we're wishing you all a speedy recovery
4: Thank
0: with your
4: you.
0: Foot. Eh?
4: Thank you.
2: Hasta luego, Reina.
0: Have a lovely weekend.
4: Adiós, guapo.
2: She was speaking to me, by the way.
0: Yeah, I know she was. It's the Jesse Tree. It's all that you want. It's 7 minutes to 10. Hope you're having a great start to your Friday morning.

0: It's the Jesse Tree, all that you want on Radio Gibraltar. 3 minutes to ten. Speaking of local music, can't wait for Back to the Classics tonight. All gets underway at 7 o'clock. Waves starting it off. It's just going to be a who's who, of great, fantastic local musicians. And finishing off with Seriously Collins, the Phil Collins tribute act at 11:30. They're on. Should be a good one. Really busy weekend round Jib, actually.
1: Love it, I guess, here. Eh?
0: Bev was saying the Tears of Joy Choir performing at Rock on the Rock tomorrow.
1: Spring Festival.
0: Yeah, exactly. The town is going to be buzzing as a result, I'm sure. So I know on Sunday, of course, AAA, Awesome Autism Awareness.
1: También.
0: For Little Smiles charity. That's going to be in Casemates. As from, I think, around about 10 or so in the morning. So, it is going to be a busy one. Hope you enjoy whatever you're up to. Perhaps you might be watching the Champions League final tomorrow. Quick prediction before you go, Robin.
1: Let's go 3-1 PSG.
0: 3-1 PSG. He's gone for it. He's gone for it. We'll touch base on Monday.
1: See, hold on. What about you? Stop
0: doing
1: this.
0: Do I have to?
1: Okay. Yes.
0: Like I said before, I've got a sneaky feeling about Arsenal.
1: 2-1. 2-1
0: Arsenal. 2-1
1: Arsenal. All right.
0: Maybe extra time? Penalties? No. 2-1. We'll go 2-1. 2-1 Arsenal. Enjoy. Have a great weekend.
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1: From the GBC newsroom at 10. The Chief Minister says the proposed Conflicts of Interest Bill is being viewed internationally as a stronger model than Canada's and would raise standards in public life, following recommendations from the Openshaw report. But opposition leader Keith Asopardi says the legislation falls short, arguing it is nothing like the Canadian system and that the draft contains no meaningful safeguards. The Education Minister says changes to school summer hours are designed to improve attendance, consistency and learning during the hotter months while maintaining educational standards. He says the move follows a year-long review and public consultation, with most respondents supporting the end of traditional half days. And the Development and Planning Commission has approved plans for a new urban wastewater treatment plant at Europa Point. Your weather, bright and sunny with highs of 26. That's the latest. I'm Robin Shepherd-Capurro.
7: BBC News with Govinda Gill. A Russian drone has hit a residential building in the Romanian city of Galați, close to the border with Ukraine. Two people were hurt and the explosion caused a fire on the 10th floor. Anca Gradinaru is defence correspondent for the Daily Liberate.
8: The president of Romania already discussed this morning with the General Secretary of NATO, Mark Rutte. Romania is asking for a long time, a lot of capabilities, just to be able to protect our citizens. So last year, Romania received from United States anti-drone system, which is called MEROPS, but for the moment, this system is not in the field, so we cannot defend ourselves with this kind of capability.
7: The European Commission President Ursula von der Leyen said Moscow had crossed yet another line. The High Court in Nairobi has ordered the suspension of US plans to set up an Ebola quarantine facility in Kenya. A judge said no one exposed to the virus should be allowed into Kenya. Akisa Wandera reports from Nairobi.
9: The U.S. had said Kenya was chosen because of its proximity to the affected region and the need for timely medical care. American doctors and health officials were expected to staff the center, although no patients are currently scheduled for transfer. The exact location of the facility had not been disclosed. The plan has sparked public uproar with the Law Society of Kenya and the Katiba Institute, demanding full disclosure of agreements, safety protocols and approvals linked to the facility.
7: The head of the WHO has arrived in Kinshasa to tell the Congolese people they were not alone, vowing to do everything in his power to help them. Tedros Adhanom Ghebreyesus also appealed to warring parties in the DRC to declare a ceasefire to let health workers in. During his visit, Dr. Tedros travels to Ituri, where the outbreak started. Lebanon's prime minister says nothing can justify Israeli assaults and mass evacuation orders in the south of the country. Nawaf Salam said Israel's actions amounted to collective punishment. Lina Sinjab is in Beirut.
10: If you look at the south, there is no ceasefire there, despite it was announced since 16th of April. But it was under continuous bombardment, continuous evacuation orders, with the escalation that happened in the past 2 days, forcing tens of thousands of people to flee, and also attacking a historical city like Tyre, that also is listed on a UNESCO heritage site, and they are being under attack, which made the government also criticize Israel for this. But you know, the humanitarian cost, the loss of towns and villages is almost out of the discussion at the moment.
7: BBC News.
11: Yay, Friday morning. Welcome along to the Radio Gibraltar Time Machine. I'm Lucinda. Hello. How are we getting on then? Got some great tunes on the way for you soon. And we're starting with something from a guy who was only 21. He made this song in his bedroom at home where he lived with his parents. It can't be that good, can it?

0: are these guys then? Who are they?
1: They won Pop Stars, the year's biggest TV show, and they became the year's biggest new band. PSF had three top fives, two number ones, and their first hit, Pure and Simple, broke the record for the fastest-selling debut single ever.
0: Wow, that's who they are. Got off to a good start then, Hearsay and Daniel Bedingfield. That should definitely be giving you a little flavour of where we've travelled back to today. I can't wait to pop you on. Atomic Kitten, Anastasia. Oh, and these guys, let's give you another group, shall we? Five this time. If you'd like to get in touch with your guests, I'd love to hear from you. Studio at radiogibraltar.gi. 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

0: Nice, nice vibes on your Friday morning. Gone back to a year when Billie Eilish was born, by the way. Cinema-wise, looking at films, you might have caught a bit of Moulin Rouge, a bit of Monsters, Inc., Shrek or Donnie Darko. Plus, there was this showing at the cinema. It's quite high action, OK? And we've got an American actress doing an English accent. What's that going to sound like?
1: It's an ancient clock. It was hidden in a secret room. It glows, but it's getting brighter, like it's counting down to something.
2: You can build, destroy, move back and forth through time. The future is yours now, Lara. You're the only one with the strength to destroy the power of the light. We can be partners.
1: You might try to kill me.
2: I'm not going
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0: Oh, God, Angelina Jolie. She did look amazing in Tomb Raider, didn't she? Very, very good. OK, last three songs if you'd like to get in touch. You've got Anastasia, Usher...

0: Come on, Time Machine team. Cutting it fine, right? Leaving it until 10:32. To get in touch with your guests of the year 2000. Sorry, Time Machine team, you are only just 1 year off then. Robin did get in there just before you with the right answer. In fact, Robin got in before everybody with a gold star today. I think, is that your first gold star, Robin, for being the first correct answer, working out the Time Machine year? Enjoy in all its pointy, sparkly glory. Going into your Friday. Great to hear from you guys this morning on the WhatsApp. For Michaela, a little slower off the mark. We'll let you off now you've had your coffee. Paul, great to catch you on the email this morning as well. And Sheila, getting in touch. Jimmy, Maku and Pete, thank you so much for getting in touch as well. We were in the early noughties. I can tell you it was 2001.
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It's Dua Lipa on Radio Gibraltar with Illusion on the back of the Time Machine earlier, by the way. Sally got in touch right at the very end there. Kelly, thank you for your message, as well as Jenny. I'm sorry, I didn't write your name down, Jenny. How bad am I? For guessing 2001. Paul got in touch. We were saying that his guess was a nice 01. Ah, 01-1. Anyway. The year then, that's what it was. 2 years before this artist was born. Wow. This artist being Olivia Rodrigo. It's Drop Dead, former UK number one on Radio Gibraltar.

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7: BBC Newsroom at 11. Opposition leader Keith Hasopardi says Gibraltar's proposed conflicts of interest bill, linked to the Openshaw report into the early retirement of former police commissioner Ian McGrail, is nothing like the Canadian model and will allow abuse to continue unchecked. For his part, the chief minister says the draft follows recommendations from the Openshaw report and is being viewed internationally as a stronger model than Canada's, adding it strengthens standards in public life. The government says changes to school summer hours follow a year-long review and public consultation, with most respondents supporting the end of traditional half days. The education minister says the reforms are designed to improve attendance, consistency and learning while maintaining educational standards. And a major land reclamation project in front of Westview Park has been approved by the Development and Planning Commission. Your weather likely to be a bright, sunny day. Settled conditions, light winds expected this afternoon. Looking at highs of 26. That's the latest. I'm Stefan Borge.
8: BBC News with Govinda Gill. A Russian drone has hit a residential building and exploded in the Romanian city of Galați, close to the border with Ukraine. Bucharest has accused Moscow of a serious and irresponsible escalation. The European Commission President Ursula von der Leyen said Moscow had crossed yet another line. The BBC's Vitaly Shevchenko is in Kyiv.
9: It's the first time that residents of a NATO member country have been hurt. But it's not the first time drones involved in the war between Russia and Ukraine ended up in other countries in the region. NATO has condemned this incident as an example of Russia's recklessness. I would be hugely surprised if NATO were to take specific action in response to this, because everyone's really careful not to trigger further escalation of the war.
8: Kenya's High Court has temporarily blocked plans for the United States to set up a 50-bed Ebola quarantine center in the country. The US said it had chosen Kenya because of its proximity to the affected region, but a civil society group objected. The Secretary General of the Kenya Medical Practitioners Union, Davji Etela, told the BBC his organisation also opposes the plan.
10: We were telling the government that it is an injustice to the Kenyans that we are focused on creating a quarantine for the Americans, but there's no any arrangements that are made for Kenyans in itself if this particular outbreak occurs. If Ebola is too dangerous for the Americans, is it not too dangerous for the Kenyans when it comes to compare?
8: The head of the World Health Organization is in the Democratic Republic of Congo to help coordinate the response to the deadly Ebola outbreak. Dr. Tedros Adhanom Ghebreyesus is expected to go to Ituri, the worst affected province. Here's Barbara Plesacher.
11: He'll be going to this remote region where there's conflict, where there's a lot of displacement, where there's poor infrastructure, to look at the efforts of people on the ground trying to set up a testing regime, treatment centers, especially isolation centers, and especially to get the cooperation of the local population, because there's misinformation around it and opposition from people there. And if they don't have the vaccine, they will really need to rely on those traditional things like surveillance, getting people to come in, and contact tracing, tracing people who had contact with them, and that's going to be very challenging.
8: Wildlife officials in the western Indian state of Gujarat have put several Asiatic lions under quarantine after seven animals, including four cubs, died in a suspected virus outbreak. The government's rushed in additional veterinary specialists to monitor the lions within a 10-kilometre radius of two affected areas. Preliminary investigation showed the deaths have occurred due to Babesia infection. BBC News.
12: You're listening to Radio Gibraltar. Hi there, good morning. It's Friday. Yeah, weekend just around the corner. We've got some nice plans coming up for you soon. Talking about something brand new and the first of its kind in South London, as well as playing tunes from Whitney Houston and this. It's called Just the Way You Are.

Niall Horan, it's Slow Hands playing on Radio Gibraltar. I wanted to share with you a story I've seen this morning on the BBC that's just one of those sort of feel-good stories and makes complete and utter sense. And admitted, it's quite expensive, but I do think that the benefits being reported absolutely justify it. I'll just run it by you. That the first UK rooftop intensive care ward has opened. This is at King's College Hospital in South London. And you might think, wait, what? Lucinda, rooftop intensive care ward? You can't be putting patients up on the roof. You can, you know. There are six bays allocated to this new facility. Now, it's cost £2 million, and that's been raised by the hospital charity. Now, you know, many hospitals try to have gardens, don't they, for exactly this, for those who are more mobile, that can just enjoy a bit of fresh air and getting outside. Of course, some of the more seriously ill patients can be bedbound or at least admitted to a ward for months on end. Fluorescent lights, stale air, never getting to feel the sunshine on their face. This new facility at King's College looks absolutely amazing. It's got a partial canopy design, so that provides the option of a bit of shade and a bit more comfort. It's got special stations set up with plugs there, sockets and everything for power and oxygen supplies. That means even those who are connected to feeding tubes, machinery and even life support can be safely taken up to enjoy the new rooftop facility. Not only that, but it's been so carefully designed that they've planted very fragrant things like jasmine, lavender and honeysuckle, as well as placing within touching reach textured foliage. Okay, so you can be wheeled up there, imagine after months in hospital, to be able to feel the sun on your face, a breeze blowing, touch the greenery, smell the fragrances there too. Now, researchers are saying that exposure to fresh air and nature has been proven to boost patient well-being, reduce the overall stay in hospital, and they're going to measure heart rates, respiratory rates, pain levels as well, to see the try and quantify, I suppose, the benefits of a rooftop intensive care ward where six patients at a time can be safely taken upstairs there. And some of the patients involved have been providing their feedback as well, becoming quite emotional and saying they'd forgotten how it feels to be outside. Those really feel-good sort of stories, really. Although in South London, they don't have seagulls, right? And I do think that might be an issue if we tried to sort of introduce that here, and mosquitoes. But the only other problem, imagine you're so relaxed, you end up drifting off to sleep and sort of missing out on some of those benefits. But overall, what are your thoughts on that? An absolutely fantastic idea, I thought. News coming out of King's College Hospital this morning.

0: Swift and Post Malone with Fortnite on Radio Gibraltar, where coming up, you've got local legends, Melon Diesel, to play soon on a day that looks really pleasant. We're keeping hold of the high pressure, a light breeze switching west to easterly later. High of 26, but will feel hotter if you're in sheltered areas, and very similar forecast for tomorrow too.
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People playing on Radio Gibraltar Friday morning. Did you catch Viewpoint last night? If you didn't, you can catch up on that again online, gbc.gi. We've got the last few episodes there as well on travel and tourism, the hotel industry and the Gibraltar property affordability sort of debates. Those last few have been put online. And if you want to catch last night's, it was about the school hours topic. A hot topic, fair to say. Rosa Stengo looking into the impact on students, parents and teachers. She was joined by a panel, retired teacher and former chair of the NASUWT, Charlie Bishop. Parents as well, Abigail Gomez and Genevieve Buhaya, as well as student Ariana Ginnani, who I've heard people very impressed with how Ariana spoke on that panel show. So I haven't caught the whole thing myself. That's what I'm letting you know as well. If you do want to catch up on last night's Viewpoint programme that was on GBC television, the school hours debate, you can catch that now online at gbc.gi.

0: It's the Shapeshifters and Lola's theme. You're listening to Radio Gibraltar. You know, I'm not the world's biggest football fan. It's fair to say I'm quite far down the list. But with the World Cup coming up, if it's on, if I catch the hype going on around me, I'll follow. There has been a bit of news about preparations underway, and we'll touch on that soon.
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To you. Something I want to talk about. She's teamed up with Madonna. I got something I want to talk about. It's called Bring Your Love. You're listening to Radio Gibraltar. So the FIFA World Cup, three host nations, the US, Mexico and Canada. According to this countdown I see on the screen in front of me, 13 days, 17 hours, 36 minutes and 25, 24, 23, 22, oh, that's quite relaxing, seconds until that kicks off, quite literally, kicks off. Are you excited? Are you gearing up for it? Have you got plans? They're making lots of preparations, you know. And they're using the expertise of 97-year-old George Tome, who is believed to be the most accomplished sports stadium groundskeeper in history. Okay, he's managed some of the biggest sporting events ever, including every Super Bowl since 1967. Wow. Two Olympic Games and the 1994 FIFA World Cup as well. George Tome. Laying all of the sods there, right? All of the turf is known as the sod master, or something like that. Now, they've been getting everything ready. You can't just put turf down on concrete. There's an exact science on how you can prepare the stadiums. You've got to use layers of compacted sand and soil. You obviously want to reduce impact and injuries to the players. It does look as though that's where we're up to with the Hard Rock Stadium in Miami, laying what's believed to be the final roll of natural grass sod in preparation for the World Cup. Yeah, that's the sound of it. That's the big rolly machine, as I would call it. Final strip of grass laid ready.

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6: From the GBC newsroom at 12. The Chief Minister says the proposed conflicts of interest bill is being viewed internationally as a stronger model than Canada's and would raise standards in public life following recommendations from the Open Shore report. But opposition leader Keith Asabardi says the legislation falls short, arguing it's nothing like the Canadian system and that the draft contains no meaningful safeguards. The Education Minister says changes to school summer hours are designed to improve attendance, consistency and learning during the hotter months while maintaining educational standards. He says the move follows a year-long review and public consultation, with most respondents supporting the end of traditional half days. And the Development and Planning Commission has approved plans for a new urban wastewater treatment plant at Europa Point. It's expected to take around 2.5 years to build, with a scheme including a pumping station at Little Bay Car Park and a pipeline through Keatley Way Tunnel. Your weather, it's going to be a bright, sunny day, settled conditions this afternoon, looking at highs of 26. That's the latest. I'm Stephen Budge.
7: BBC News with Govinda Gill. Romania has condemned Russia after a drone hit a residential building close to the border with Ukraine, injuring two people. The head of NATO said Russia had been reckless and NATO stood ready to defend every inch of Allied territory. Nick Thorpe is in neighbouring Hungary.
8: And about 2 o'clock this morning, this drone was first detected, and within 4 minutes, it struck a 10-storey block of flats in Galatz. This is a significant port city, 200,000 or so inhabitants, and in the subsequent explosion and fire. So this was not just a fragment of a drone, as we've seen before, but actually an armed drone which exploded on impact, injuring a 54-year-old woman and a 14-year-old child. The Romanians, in their response, the deputy head of the armed forces said this does not constitute an attack on Romania, but it's the consequence of an attack on neighbouring Ukraine.
7: The head of the WHO has arrived in Kinshasa to tell the Congolese people they were not alone, vowing to do everything in his power to help them. Tedros Adhanom Ghebreyesus also appealed to warring parties in the DRC to declare a ceasefire to let health workers in. During his visit, Dr. Tedros travels to Ituri, where the outbreak started. The High Court in Nairobi has ordered the suspension of US plans to set up an Ebola quarantine facility in Kenya. A judge said no one exposed to the virus should be allowed into Kenya. Akisa Wandera reports from Nairobi.
9: The US had said Kenya was chosen because of its proximity to the affected region and the need for timely medical care. American doctors and health officials were expected to staff the center, although no patients are currently scheduled for transfer. The exact location of the facility had not been disclosed. The plan has sparked public uproar with the Law Society of Kenya and the Katiba Institute, demanding full disclosure of agreements, safety protocols and approvals linked to the facility.
7: Kenyan police say 8 students are being held on suspicion of arson after a fire tore through a dormitory at a girls' boarding school on Thursday, killing 16 children. Thomas Mukwana, who's at the school in the Rift Valley town of Gilgil, said arson had been mentioned earlier.
10: Rumours that we had around this scene yesterday, people were already starting to speak about this, and the police tightly guarded an area of the school, and at that time, a lot of parents were asking where most of their kids were, and even right now a lot of parents are still outside this school. Some too have reported not hearing from their children since this incident, and more have also confirmed that their children are still within the school and they are aware that their kids are in the school. But this is unravelling quite fast here.
7: Thomas Mukwana with that report. World News from the BBC.
11: Well, you know what time is, don't you? We're just flipping over into the afternoon and it's Friday. That means it's the weekend. Woohoo! There it is, knocking and calling for you to come out and play. Hey, I've got some nice plans. I've got some nice songs for you on the way from Somba, Zara Larsson, Katy Perry and Dermot Kennedy next.
12: Well, you were staring down disaster.

Katy Perry with California Girls on Radio Gibraltar Friday afternoon. Have you heard of the Main Street Spring Festival happening tomorrow, by the way? If you don't particularly have plans, I do recommend you take yourself down along Main Street tomorrow. There is all sorts happening. You might have heard us chatting about this on other shows like The Breakfast Show too. There's a book crossing happening outside the cathedral between 10 and 2. The Mario Finlayson Art Gallery is also going to be open during those same hours as part of the festival. And you can enjoy some great local music too from 11 onwards. Waves will be at the Piazza, DJ Nate will be at Engineers Lane Junction, and even Tristan on Irish Town. Loads going on as part of the Spring Festival, like tail end of spring. Summer is pretty much round the corner. You do realise we're nearly in June, right? June's Monday, by the way. Here's Baby D now.

Justin Timberlake with Mirrors. Listening to Radio Gibraltar, I'm hearing that Britain's Got Talent, Ant and Ek, have revealed there are lots of safety measures and lots of medics in place ahead of the final. How's the final come around for Britain's Got Talent already? I'm going to still need to catch up on last week's. How am I going to fit that in? If it all goes quiet here, you know where I am. I've gone to catch up in time ahead of the BGT final tomorrow. I've got Teddy Swims for you after Zara Larsson now.

It's Teddy Swims and The Door. He's gearing up, by the way, to perform at the Lytham Festival near Blackpool at the start of July. This festival's grown and grown over the years, by the way. It started off as a bit of a one-night thing, then it moved to two, 3 nights, and it's just attracted headline act year after year, and it's been running quite some time now. Last year at the Lytham Festival, they had Stevie Wonder, Justin Timberlake, Single Minds, as well as Texas. Great lineup. And this year, the artist you just heard there, Teddy Swims, he'll kick it off on the 1st of July. Alanis Morissette on the 2nd of July, Michael Bublé on the 3rd, and the Pet Shop Boys on the 4th and Pitbull on the 5th, which I think is a great, great little lineup. I mean, those are just the headliners. Obviously, you've got plenty of other acts as well. So, yeah, you just heard Teddy Swims there. My choice out of all of them, if I could like nip over and attend only one of those artists and then nip back in time, would be this one. Alanis Morissette would be my standout. She's performing on the 7th of July at the Lytham Festival. 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

like 10,000 spoons when all you need is a knife. It's meeting the man of my dreams and then meeting his beautiful wife. And isn't it ironic? Don't you think?

0: Alanis Morissette then performing at the Lytham Festival in July. That was ironic, playing on Radio Gibraltar. Great tunes on the way. Do you remember Jamelia? I've got her. I've got a bit of Alex Warren as well as Ollie Murs. For a particular reason, linked to a story trending online this morning. We'll check that out and others on the way soon.
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2: Coming up as from 1 o'clock, one of Gibraltar's most significant military heritage sites, the City Under Siege, is being officially unveiled today following a major restoration and interpretation project. We'll be finding out more about that. We'll also have all the latest sporting news, and we're looking ahead to the return of the popular Concerts by Candlelight series. St. Michael's Cave will be illuminated by more than 1,000 candles for an evening of timeless music. And school children are being invited to come up with names for the new electric buses that will be launched over the next few months. Lots of talking points to get through on Gibraltar today with me, Kellyanne Borge.
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As it's Friday from 7 o'clock tonight, don't forget you can catch Made in Gibraltar, a whole hour of local talent for you, put together by James Colato. That is coming up for you a little later this evening from 7. Got Selena Gomez on the way for you soon here. Mae Stevens as well. First, this is Somba. It's called 12 to 12.

Alex Warren, it's called Fever Dream. You're listening to Radio Gibraltar. A little look at stories trending online in the last few hours. Nicola Sturgeon's been on Sky News days after the news that her ex-husband Peter Morrell admitted to embezzlement from the SNP. £400,000. She's described that as the worst week of her life. Meanwhile, over in the US, the Blue Origin rocket has exploded into a fireball on the launch pad. That was during a test in Florida, and an astrophysicist has said it's a massive setback that will take months to recover as the whole launch facility has now gone. Meanwhile, some exciting medical news. A blood test

could detect Alzheimer's signs decades before symptoms appear, scientists say. And also in the news, the number of young people in the UK not in education, employment or training has risen. It's over 1 million now, according to the Office of National Statistics. In the world of sports, darts player Luke Littler wins the Premier League darts final 11-10. And in the world of entertainment, it's the premiere of the Toy Story 5 film. That got underway yesterday in London. The cast have been giving interviews, people like Tom Hanks, Tim Allen and Keanu Reeves. The BGT final, Britain's Got Talent, all set for tomorrow. One act ready to bag £250,000 and the chance to perform at the Royal Variety Show. Meanwhile, Lewis Capaldi has announced he'll be playing a free gig in aid of the UK charity Carers Trust. That'll be in July at the O2 Arena. Lily Allen has teamed up with Jade, formerly of Little Mix. They're doing a little bit of a collab. OK, we'll just say collaborations. Sounds better. And the guy I'm about to play for you now has also been on TV giving interviews ahead of this Sunday's UNICEF charity fundraiser, Soccer Aid. He says, we all think we're great at football. He's talking about the likes of Dermot Kennedy, Tom Grennan and himself, Ollie Murs, getting ready for Soccer Aid.

0: Ooh, that's smooth, isn't it? It's Mae Stevens playing on Radio Gibraltar, and it's called Blue. Hope you have a great weekend, by the way. Last weekend of May, isn't it? Monday is the 1st of June. Have a good one. Stay with us for Gibraltar Today. That's coming up next with Kellyanne Borge, as always, between 1 and 2. I'll see you Monday.
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6: From the GBC newsroom at 1. Opposition leader Keith Asabardi says Gibraltar's proposed conflicts of interest bill linked to the Openshaw report into the early retirement of former police commissioner Ian McGrail is nothing like the Canadian model and will allow abuse to continue unchecked. For his part, the chief minister says the draft follows recommendations from the Openshaw report and is being viewed internationally as a stronger model than Canada's, adding it strengthens standards in public life. The government says changes to school summer hours follow a year-long review and public consultation, with most respondents supporting the end of traditional half days. The Education Minister says the reforms are designed to improve attendance, consistency and learning while maintaining educational standards. And a major land reclamation project in front of Westview Park has been approved by the Development and Planning Commission. Your weather, it's looking pretty fine and bright this afternoon. Settled conditions, looking at highs of 26 expected. That's the latest. I'm Stefan Borge.
0: BBC News with Govinda Gill. Romania has condemned Russia after a drone hit a residential building close to the border with Ukraine, injuring two people. Bucharest said it would not accept a war of aggression against Ukraine being transferred to its citizens. The head of NATO, Mark Rutte, said Russia had been reckless. Here's Nick Thorpe.
7: The Russian drone hit the 10th floor of a block of flats in the early hours of the morning, setting fire to the building and injuring two residents. The River Danube nearby forms the border with Ukraine, and Ukrainian ports are regular targets of Russian air attacks. Fragments of Russian drones have fallen on Romanian territory 47 times in the past 4 years, according to the Romanian Ministry of Defence. But this is the most serious incident so far, and the first with Romanian casualties. Air raid alerts were issued in three Romanian counties, and F-16 jets scrambled.
0: The police in Kenya say 8 students are being held on suspicion of arson after a fire tore through a dormitory at a girls' boarding school on Thursday, killing 16 children. The Directorate of Criminal Investigation says the students are being questioned as persons of interest as inquiries continue into the blaze at the Utumishi Girls Academy. Dozens of other students were injured and taken to hospital for treatment. Thomas Mukwana is at the school.
8: It's a two-story dormitory, and the injuries, most of them, 79 of them, came from girls trying to escape because the door was allegedly locked in a way that didn't allow escape easily. And so the girls had to jump from windows and they ended up breaking their limbs. Unfortunately, this is part of a wider pattern in Kenya. Growing up as a primary school student, it wasn't uncommon to hear that schools' dormitories were burnt down.
0: Kenya's High Court has temporarily blocked plans for the United States to set up an Ebola quarantine center in the country. The US said it had chosen Kenya because of its proximity to the affected region. The Trump administration wants to set up a 50-bed facility where American nationals would be quarantined and treated before they're allowed back into the United States. But a civil society group objected to the plan. The judge also ruled that no one exposed to Ebola virus should be allowed to pass through Kenya. The head of the World Health Organization is appealing for more funding to help contain the Ebola outbreak. Speaking in Kinshasa, Tedros Adhanom Ghebreyesus said only a third of the needed support had been secured. Barbara Plett-Usher reports.
9: Dr. Tedros has been sending messages of reassurance and solidarity, telling Congolese people they are not alone. He and other health officials have said they are still trying to catch up with a rare species of the Ebola virus that spread undetected for weeks, probably months, in a remote area where dozens of armed groups have operated for decades. Some countries have responded by banning travel from the DRC.
0: BBC News. Hungary.
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11: Good afternoon. Coming up on today's show, the debate rages on following the changes to school terms. More on that later. We'll also be finding out about one of Gibraltar's most significant military heritage sites, the City Under Siege, being officially unveiled today following a major restoration project. We'll be catching up with Christian Wright, who's the director of Wright Tech Media, leading on that project. He's also exploring historical links with Jersey.
12: I was recently invited to visit the Jersey War Tunnels to explore links between our two wartime attractions. So we're now exploring a collaborative exchange, sharing Gibraltar's story in Jersey and bringing Jersey's story to visitors here in Gibraltar.
11: More on that later, as well as all the latest sporting news coming up, including basketball.
13: We are super excited to play the Gallies League final in Chiclana on Saturday. We will give it our all and hopefully bring the title home.
11: We'll also be looking ahead to the return of the popular Concerts by Candlelight series. It's set to be magical.
13: I'll be sharing some information about our upcoming Concerts by Candlelight event, which is taking place next week at the St. Michael's Cave. The cave will be lit up with over 1,000 candles, and the nights will be brought together by beautiful musical arrangements that make the night a truly unforgettable experience.
11: What a magical setting. St. Michael's Cave, 1,000 candles and timeless music. And school children are being invited to come up with names for the new electric buses that will be launched over the next few months.
14: The purpose of this campaign is to involve Gibraltar's young people, school children, directly in the move towards greener public transport and environmental awareness to help name 8 of the new electric buses.
11: Adrian Dignam-Mills from the Transport Ministry will be here to tell us more about that. This is Gibraltar Today. It's Friday. We love to hear from you. 200-66-200 is a number to call or WhatsApp us on. But we're starting the show today with all the latest sporting news with Robin Shepikaburo. Good afternoon, Robin.
15: Hi, yeah, a quiet couple of days ahead.
11: Really?
15: On the,
11: that's odd.
15: Here on the Rock, but there is plenty happening abroad. So we'll begin here at home. The Futsal Rock Cup wraps up this weekend. Back-to-back semi-finals tomorrow. Newly crowned league champions Lynx face Bavaria at 6, followed by Inter Gibraltar, the underdogs, heavy underdogs, versus Europa. And then the winners, well, they'll have barely 24 hours to recharge for the final on Sunday. Big day tomorrow across the border. The Gabba girls take on Chiclana in Chiclana in the final of the Cadiz Under-14 Basketball League. Now, unfortunately, I spoke to the coach yesterday. Star player Briella Bagu picked up an injury earlier this week, so she will miss the final. But the likes of vice-captain Erin Doherty and others still believe.
16: They were the top of the other group that we had, so we were a bit like, we don't know who we're going to face. But over there, we did well too. We got the lead, and then over here, we've done absolutely amazing. Everyone has taken part in everything, and we're still taking to the final.
17: The final now? I mean, what can we expect there?
18: I think it's against Chiclana, who we haven't beat yet, but...
17: We'll yet, see. I like that, yet.
16: Gonna give them a good game, that's for sure.
11: Loving the confidence.
15: In athletics, Monaco is the host of this year's European Small Countries Championships. It takes place on Sunday, one day of competition at the iconic Stade Louis II. Gibraltar up against the likes of Andorra, Cyprus, Moldova and Malta. And Special Olympics Gibraltar are sending a team of four to compete in bowling at Switzerland's National Summer Games this weekend. A great opportunity for athletes Adam Stewart, Glenn Wimpleton, John Joshua Buttigieg and Shane Martinez to represent the Rock on the international stage. So, like I say...
11: A little bit quiet on the Rock, but not away from it.
15: Plenty happening abroad, yeah.
11: Good luck to all involved. Thank you very much, Robin Shabagaburo, with the latest sporting news.
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11: Sir Herbert Miles Road is closed from 10 a.m. to 5 p.m. for resurfacing. Access to both worlds will be from the north only. Bus services will run as normal, but using a temporary stop at Blackstrap Cove rather than the bus stop at both worlds, and pedestrian access is unaffected. Caslin Bay Road is also closed to vehicles every night from 9:30 to 7 a.m. until this Sunday, so just a couple of days left for that. Two more flights today, a BA Heathrow and an EasyJet Gatwick. As for cruises, the Amira will be arriving at 3 o'clock and leaving at 8 p.m. At the frontier, there is no queue to drive into Spain at the moment. Now, it's set to be a really special evening. The popular Concerts by Candlelight series is returning to one of Gibraltar's most spectacular venues, St. Michael's Cave. It's set to be illuminated by more than 1,000 candles, timeless music, performances by Nathan Baez, an 18-piece orchestra. We're now in the studio with Gibraltar Cultural Services' Jodie Ferra. Good afternoon.
19: Good afternoon.
11: Thank you so much for joining me. Jodie, what an evening this is going to be.
19: This is an initiative that started back in 2024, and it had kicked off with a Christmas edition that we did at the Holy Trinity. We took it through to 2025 with a Queen on Strings at St. Michael's Cave. And obviously, you've probably seen some videos, photos here and there. It's a captivating event. So word got out, and over the last year since, we've been collaborating with MH Plans, and we've been putting on the concert for cruise liners that visit Gibraltar. Rightly so, the community is now asking for one to be open to the public, so that's what we're doing next week.
11: Unsurprisingly, it's in high demand.
19: It's in very high demand. It's in a good way. We are looking forward to it next week, because since the event was first introduced, we have run it through a couple of times with Bland, so it has grown significantly. There's always room for improvement, and after playing around with it for so long, it's just getting bigger and better every time. So,
11: I mean, it sounds like a winning combination between the setting of the cave, the candles, the beautiful music, the orchestra. How has it evolved since you first started?
19: For starters, the candles, we've had to buy more. The candles for the staff, it's a nightmare, but, you know, it puts on a beautiful image at the end.
11: So this might be a silly question, but they're real candles or battery operated, because otherwise it would be a fire hazard.
19: The trick to it is that we need to take out all the batteries, put all the batteries back in, so you can imagine doing that 1,000 times plus. Okay. We actually have a team now at Joe McIntosh Hall preparing them all. Oh, wow. Great fun. The event's grown. It started off with a string quartet. So our first concert, Queen on Strings, back in 2025 at the Cave, was a string quartet led by Miguel Monge. And now we've got to the point that it's a 18 to 20 piece orchestra. We've got soloists from Gampa, Nathan Baez. And not so long ago, we've also introduced the Gibraltar Sea Scouts. Yeah. So we do have them joining us as well.
11: So much talent on the Rock. You're spoilt for choice.
19: Spoilt for choice, exactly that. And it's so many different areas of talent that we're diving into. So it's not only the orchestra, you have soloists that range from all ages. We've got a really little one. She's adorable. The crowd goes crazy when she starts to sing.
11: Then how little is little?
19: I'd say maybe 10, I'm not too sure. But it ranges from 10 to 20s, so you can imagine. It's obvious.
11: It must be lovely to hear their voices reverberate around the cave. No?
19: It's lovely. And, you know, nowadays as well, I think in concerts in general, it's not always live music. Mm. So to hear it come together with an orchestra out of all things, it's beautiful. And obviously the cave does add to it. So
11: how are rehearsals going, considering that there are just so many different like components working together?
19: It's something that is sort of... They've got it hacked already. So we're running through it so frequently for the cruise ships that do come into Gibraltar, which for them, in that sense, they're rehearsing towards it all the time. Mm-hmm. It's not something they need to pull out of their bag just for this concert. Yeah. So it's at top tier now. It should be good next week.
11: So you're promising timeless classics. So what can audiences expect to hear?
19: So it's a large variety of music. People usually, I think, when they see an orchestra is involved, they think it's going to be completely classical. But our repertoire this time does range from James Bond to Adele. There is something for everyone. And I think it's a lovely way to
13: introduce classical music to the community because it's using modern songs. No, so it's lovely to play around with it that way.
11: Now, Nathan Bias, of course, one of the performers on the night, one of Gibraltar's most popular performers, I think is fair to say.
13: Yeah.
11: He's known for mixing, you know, that classical style with also some like crowd-pleasing favourites and yeah. kind of more modern music. So what can we expect from him on the night?
13: Nathan just puts on a show every time he's on. And, you know, the Gibraltarians know what to expect. But the times that we have had the tourism in the cave, the tourists in the cave, sorry, he just captivates their attention. He'll start walking up the steps, singing to them. He doesn't stay. So she just ties it all together, really. Yeah.
11: So you can expect the unexpected when Nathan is involved.
13: Yeah.
11: Now, how far in advance does something like this need planning? Because it must be pretty huge.
13: The actual event, the positive to it is that we've done it so a number of times already, so there's no surprises. No, we know what to expect, and it's quite easy for us to put the admin together behind the scenes. What people don't actually get to see are the tedious little tasks, like in this case, the candles.
11: Yeah.
13: So we are dealing with 1,000+ candles, candles which need to be set up, lit up one by one, switched off one by one, put back away. So it's just a really, really long, tedious process. But, you know, we might be huffing and puffing setting it up, but once it's all comes together, it's just amazing. Even for us that we know what to expect, it's completely captivating. So I wouldn't change it. I'll put on the 1,000 candles again if I have to.
11: It's rewarding once you see the final
13: rewarding.
11: Effect.
13: Yeah, no? It's very rewarding. And to see that, you know, the word is spreading. So we do have people from abroad coming and they're seeing this. It's giving a good name to Gibraltar. No, I think it's a beautiful scene. It mixes sort of our history by using that venue, our culture, the young performers on the rock. So it's just a lot of little aspects that come together to make it so popular. And I'm excited for the community here to witness it next week.
11: Of course, St. Michael's Cave, one of our most iconic sites,
13: yeah.
11: but a little bit tricky to get to. So what about the practical arrangements when it comes to getting everyone up the upper rock?
13: So we've got the system worked out with MH Plan. So we do have a shuttle service that runs from Midtown for this concert in particular, which is dealing with the local community. So the shuttle service will begin as from 6:30 from Midtown car park. It will take them up and gradually we will fill up the auditorium. And once it's done, in reverse, back down to Midtown.
11: Mm-hmm. We've a well-oiled machine by this point.
13: Yeah, I think for an event of this magnitude and with so many little things involved, we need to be well-oiled. If not, it wouldn't work.
11: And it's never a dull moment for cultural services.
13: Never.
11: So beyond this event, what else can we look forward to over the summer months?
13: So actually this Saturday we have our spring festival, mm-hmm. the Spring Entertainment in Town, which my colleague spoke about yesterday. So we'll be working with the GFA Playmakers, which they'll be set up in casemates, and we'll have entertainment all up Main Street. So that would hopefully bring a nice footfall of people down to town. And aside from that, what everyone's looking forward to this summer, the standard, the slops at the beaches. We've got the fair coming up, National Day. So it's all picking up.
11: It's all happening.
13: It's all happening, yeah.
11: Well, going back to the concerts by candlelight, I know it's a popular event, but are there still spaces available?
13: As from this morning, we were 87% sold out. So there are still tickets on buytickets.gi. They're priced at £25, and that includes the shuttle that takes you all the way up.
11: £25 for what sounds like it's going to be a spectacular show, so quite
13: the
11: a
13: best
11: reasonable
13: way that I can
11: price.
13: Yeah, in my opinion, personally, yes. The best way that I can describe it, it's an experience. It's not just a concert. It all comes together, and you're part of that experience. I don't think, personally speaking, I don't think there's been anything similar to this on the rock. So it is quite a unique experience.
11: Well, thank you very much. We've been hearing from Jody Ferrer from Gibraltar Cultural Services, talking about the return of concerts by candlelight. It sounds like it's going to be wonderful. It's timeless music, candlelit ambience. I'm sure your team's working very hard on those 1,000 candles as we speak. And a spectacular live performance from St. Michael's Cave.

0: This is Gibraltar Today, and school children are being invited to come up with names for the new electric buses that will be launched over the next few months. The fleet will be operating the Upper Town and the Nature Reserve, and the Ministry of Transport is looking for fun, original and inspiring names for these buses, with a special prize for the winner. I'm now joined by Adrian Dignam-Mills from the Transport Ministry. He's come in to tell us a little bit more. Good afternoon.
1: Hi, good afternoon.
0: Thank you. Sounds like a really fun competition. How did the idea to name the buses come about?
1: It basically was, Minister said, come up with something to get the community involved. And this is what I came up with. So we thought it would be a good idea to get the children involved, because when it's kids involved, some of the entries are going to be quite funny.
0: And they're probably more likely to be invested in the new buses, and perhaps more excited to use them if they feel like they've got that connection to the naming of them.
1: Yeah, well, it's going to be nice when they actually get on the bus and see a little plaque with their name on and their school. This bus was named by so-and-so. So I'm quite excited for that bit as well.
0: So the closing date is the 13th of June. I mean, perhaps some people might even want to get in touch today in case they're off school or on their lunch break, or they have any ideas. 200 66 200 is a number to call us or WhatsApp us on. You might get some more suggestions. But what's the response been like so far?
1: It's been quite overwhelming, actually. My inbox is mega full. Mm-hmm. And entries, they're not just limiting to one entry. Some children are sending in 8-10 names on per email. So we're looking at several hundred at the moment. And if they have any other ideas, mt@gibraltar.gov.gi, and we'll just put them in the hat.
0: So how are you going to whittle it down?
1: I have no idea.
0: I think we'll
1: sit down as a department and we'll go through. Obviously, some will be really wacky ideas, which may not suit, but others are. There are a lot of nature-themed, green-themed ideas coming through. I'm quite encouraged that we're going to find some winners in there.
0: So who exactly is able to take part in this competition? What are the requirements?
1: All school children from nursery age all the way through up to university, I suppose. You know, if you're in education, you know, we are still considered a student.
0: You mentioned there have been some wacky suggestions so far. Of course, in the UK a few years back, famously, people came together in the UK to name a boat, and they ended up with Boaty McBoatface. Yeah. So when you're saying wacky suggestions, are these the kind of things that you're receiving at the moment?
1: Some of them. Yeah. I mean, I wouldn't like to mention any specific ones because it wouldn't be fair on other children who don't get mentioned, and they might feel a little bit left out if you don't mention theirs, no? And if I go through all of them, I need an hour program.
0: So lots of suggestions. So clearly there's an interest here from children in Gibraltar. How many winners will there be? How many buses are there to name?
1: There are 8 buses to name, and there will be 8 winners, but this is where it gets better. The actual winning child gets to take his whole class on a VIP trip to the nature reserve and all the associated sites with it. So we could end up taking a class of 30 to do the whole rock tour sort of thing, and we'll do it in the bus.
0: So, and that child will be very popular, I'm sure.
1: And it will be in the bus
0: with his classmates.
1: Yeah, yeah.
0: Oh, how exciting.
1: So, yeah.
0: You mentioned that a VIP prize for the winner. What sites will they be attending?
1: All the Upper Rock Nature Reserve sites, the Great Siege Tunnels, St. Michael's Cave, Moorish Castle, which is just about to be finished, the City on the Siege, which has been inaugurated today, the 100 Tangan. We're looking along those lines. It's not been closed off yet, but that's where we're looking.
0: So they are electric buses, yeah. And this campaign in particular, I imagine it's very much the case where you want to encourage children to think about the sustainable side of transport and the reason why we're having these buses brought into Gibraltar. So do you feel like that message has really kind of been resonating with students and their suggestions?
1: With the names that are coming through, yes. Yes, there is a lot of electro vault sort of. So they are, you know, and they are using names that encompass what an electric bus can do and the power behind it. So I'm quite surprised, actually.
0: Yeah.
1: And a lot of them are really young kids who are quite switched on.
0: And what can you tell us about the buses themselves? I know they had some trial runs recently. So how did that go?
1: Well, I was actually on one of the trial runs with the bus company and with Stuart Harrison from the ministry, and Minister came as well, and we literally flew up the hill. There was no lag, there was no problems. It got through the Upper Town perfectly. So the Upper Rock's going to be a breeze.
0: Okay. I was going to ask if there were any unexpected challenges or results from the trail runs, but it sounds like it's all running smoothly.
1: It seems to be going smoothly. There will always be the inconsiderate guy who parks and doesn't let anyone through, but the buses are much narrower. They're specifically designed for this type of road, so we're doing quite well.
0: So when can we expect the buses to be here in Gibraltar? When can we see them driving around?
1: The first ones are due to go into service imminently in the Upper Rock, and then the Upper Town ones in a couple of months. They should be up and running and they should be here and ready.
0: So long term, could the existing fleet of buses be replaced by the electric ones in future? Is that the plan?
1: I believe that's the plan. I mean, there is a plan to replace diesel with electric. And I think this is the first step, and we feel it's a positive step towards a greener Gibraltar.
0: So if anyone wants to be in with a chance of winning that VIP prize and having their names on a plaque in the buses, how do people get involved in the competition, Adrian?
1: They just send me an email to mt@gibraltar.gov.gi with their name, their school name, and the name they would like to name the bus.
0: And as many suggestions as they
1: like. And as many as they want. The more, the better.
0: Well, thank you so much. We've been speaking to Adrian Dignam-Mills from the Ministry of Transport. So all the best for the competition. We look forward to hearing from the winners.
1: Thank you.
0: Yeah. Well, little after the news, we'll be discussing the changes to school terms. The conversation continues. Changes prompted plenty of debate in the past week made by government. On last night's Viewpoint, Rosa Stengel heard opinions from all sides as schools, students, teachers and parents prepare for the implementation of the new calendar. We do have some polls on our GBC News Facebook and Instagram pages if you'd like to get involved in that conversation. Rates of Exchange on Radio Gibraltar. Your pound buys you €1.12 and $1.32.
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10: It's 1:30. I'm Stefan Borge. The GSD says Gibraltar's proposed conflicts of interest law fails to include clear safeguards to prevent political favouritism in the awarding of high-value contracts and senior public appointments. Opposition leader Keith Asabardi says the bill is nothing like the Canadian model and will allow abuse to continue unchecked. Jonathan Sacramento reports.
11: The opposition argues the draft legislation contains no meaningful restrictions on ministers or senior public officials moving directly into publicly funded roles or contracts after leaving office. The GSD says the Canadian model contains clear legal prohibitions, including restrictions on awarding contracts to relatives or close associates of ministers, which it says are absent from Gibraltar's draft bill. Leader of the opposition, Keith Asopardi, argues the draft law will not properly prevent conflicts of interest and says people are entitled to question why stronger protections have not been included. Mr. Asopardi also compared the proposed legislation to the Anti-Corruption Authority Act, passed more than 3 years ago but still not brought into force, describing it as another example of promised reforms failing to materialise.
10: The Gibraltar Draft Conflicts of Interest Bill is being looked at internationally as a better model than an alternative one used in Canada. This according to Fabian Picardo, who says the new legislation complies with the recommendations in the Openshaw report. The report followed an inquiry into the early retirement of the former police commissioner, Ian McGrail.
12: The Openshaw inquiry has made this recommendation. It's a recommendation I respect. I've said I'm going to implement the recommendations, and therefore, for that reason, I've asked someone independently to assess how to best implement the recommendations in the context of Gibraltar. I haven't just asked any Tom, Dick, or Harry. We've asked Mr. Daniel Greenberg, who is the expert in the United Kingdom, to advise us on how to do it, and that is how we're doing it.
10: The government says changes to Gibraltar's school summer hours followed a year-long review and public consultation, with most respondents supporting the end of traditional half days. Ministers say the move was driven by concerns over attendance, consistency and learning, particularly during hotter summer months when absenteeism increases. Over 200 responses were received, with 85% reportedly favouring change. The government argues a reduction in school days is smaller than critics claim, saying the impact amounts to roughly 1.5 weeks once reduced teaching hours on half days are taken into account. Education Minister John Cortes says standards will not suffer and believes schools will continue delivering high quality education despite the calendar changes.
13: You cannot compare our schools with the facilities we've got that we've built, our staffing levels, our training, the support that children have with learning support assistance, how much we have invested in special educational needs. So I honestly feel that we actually teach better in Gibraltar than in the average UK school, and therefore we will clearly be able to deal with the shorter term.
10: Speaking of Viewpoint last night, parents Abigail Gomez and Janine Buhaya said they were blindsided and shocked by the news that changes to school hours will be implemented within weeks, raising concerns about childcare and the decrease overall in the amount of school attendance days.
14: What are we going to do with the children? Some parents already planned their annual leave, or they haven't actually got it yet. So they've had to ask some of their employers this week, and they've been told no.
15: Incomes are low for a lot of people in Gibraltar, and then annual leave is also low. The starting point is 15 days. There has to be some sort of impact. Is it going to impact children that are below average? They are going to be left behind whilst teachers, unfortunately, have to rush through these syllabus.
10: A major land reclamation project in front of Westview Park has been greenlit by the Development and Planning Commission. Town Planning recommended approval, saying it was one of the few sites in Gibraltar that could accommodate strategic development. Christina Cortes has more.
16: The reclamation will be approximately 47,000 square metres in total and is expected to take 18 months to complete. Objectors raised concerns over issues including the impact on the area and Gibraltar's infrastructure, pollution from works, traffic and access to neighbouring estates, and the relocation of a protected species of limpet. The Environmental Safety Group said more public consultation is needed with transformational projects of this size and called for more information on what's to be built on the reclamation site. The Environment Minister said he would keep a close eye on the development, but argued it was necessary to provide low-cost housing for Gibraltar's growing community. Town Planning recommended approval with a range of conditions, including a construction environmental management plan. With the ESG voting against the application, but all other votes in favour, it was granted full planning permission by the DPC.
10: And the Developments and Planning Commission also approved the new design for an urban wastewater treatment plant at Europa Point. Christine Vasquez with more.
17: The latest plans for a sewage treatment plant were submitted earlier this year, with Eco Waters Limited taking the project forward. The new design is intended to integrate with the surrounding landscape with a low-lying green roof. The plans also include a pumping station at the Little Bay car park, and they include a concrete-covered pipeline through Keatley Way Tunnel with a raised walkway built on top. Both Town Planning and the DPC supported the project, with members saying the new design was an improvement on what's been submitted before. The ESG called for the Little Bay facility to be better integrated into the landscape as well, with the applicants saying they were already working on proposals. The Minister for the Environment also backed calls to ensure the tunnel is made safe for both pedestrians and cyclists. The DPC unanimously approved the outline planning application. The project is expected to take 2 to 2.5 years to build, after which there will be a commissioning period.
10: The jury in the Johannes Green trial has begun hearing the defendant's police interview. Johannes Green of Glasses Estate faces several charges, including rape and assault. He denies all charges. In the interview, Mr. Green admitted insulting the complainant when he was angry, but denied ever being physical towards her. He told police he had flipped a table in anger and punched doors, but also accused the complainants of having anger issues and being violent. At the Supreme Court, Michael Martin has pleaded guilty to wounding with intent. The 22-year-old local man appeared represented by lawyer Lead of Honour. The offence dates back to June last year. A pre-sentence report has been ordered and Martin has been remanded in custody. He is due to be sentenced on the 15th of July. And Sir Herbert Miles Road is closed again today from 10 this morning until 5 this afternoon for resurfacing works. The closure affects a section of road damaged during bad weather earlier this year. Access to and from both worlds is only available from the north, with buses operating to Blackstrap Cove. Pedestrian access is not affected. Meanwhile, Catlin Bay Road remains closed to vehicles overnight between 9:30 p.m. and 7 a.m. That is to allow works on the east side sewer transfer scheme. Access to the village is via Europa Advance Road to the south. And that's the latest. 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
10: Okay, well, it's likely to be a bright, sunny day. Light westerly winds going to switch to an easterly through the day. Looking at highs of 26 degrees this afternoon. Overnight, a similar picture, really light easterly winds becoming variable, most likely to see clear skies. But again, we could see the odd bit of low cloud. At times, lows of 16. It's 22 at the moment.
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0: Thank you very much for tuning in. Now, the change to school terms by the government has prompted plenty of debate in the past week. On the GBC News Facebook and Instagram pages, we released a poll just before lunchtime. We asked, do you support the proposed changes to Gibraltar's school calendar? On Instagram, 47% of you said yes, 33% said no, and 20% said not sure they would need a bit more information. On Facebook, however, it was very divided, with comments both for and against the changes. Now, on last night's Viewpoint, Rosa Senghor heard opinions from all sides as schools, students, teachers and parents prepared for the implementation of the new calendar in the coming weeks.
20: Our first impression, it's a good thing because, you know, we all think of more holidays. But if we actually unpack the situation, like you were saying, I worry about the time because now doing my GCSEs, I've found that being in a school with such a plethora of students with different abilities, it is hard to get through all the content that we have to for our exams.
21: A third of teachers in the UK leave after 5 years because they get burnt out or they think they're not earning enough to justify the amount of work they do. Between 9 o'clock and 3:30, what you do is teach, but then in your own spare time, which you're not paid for, you have to set work for the following day, lesson plans, mark work, reports, individual, and that's just for a normal form class or subject teacher. A lot of the work is not done between 9 and 3:30. 7.6 less days of teaching time is not going to affect people being able to succeed in their A-levels, in their GCSEs.
20: And from my experience of doing GCSEs, 7 days is a long time. Mm. You know, we have to plan when there's a in-service, how are we going to catch up with this lesson? You know, and think about how much that's going to happen more now.
22: Something needs to happen, like we've just said, with the government. They need to, they have a duty of care to provide, whether it's by tax relief or any other means where they provide.
15: Either look at a way of increasing annual leave for people. Obviously, that will impact businesses, which might not be great, but we need to support working parents. We need to be in a situation that families that generally have low incomes, and we need to means test and support them with childcare.
20: Well, I think that there needed to be more consultation, specifically to students, because we don't really have a voice in a matter that is regarding us, you know? And I think maybe they rushed into it a little bit because there are a lot of questions unanswered, which the government have to expect from parents who are a bit confused, students who are a bit confused, and I think it could have waited a little longer until they established all of the ground rules that this was going to consist.
0: A short excerpt from last night's Viewpoint. It was a lively debate. If you missed it, you can watch again at gbc.gi. Now, according to the government, changes to the school academic calendar followed a review and public consultation. So concerns over attendance were cited as one of the reasons, with absenteeism during the summer months a particular issue. So the public consultation received over 200 responses, with 85% reportedly favouring change. Education Minister John Cortes says standards will not suffer and believes schools will continue delivering high-quality education despite the calendar changes. Now, you've been commenting on our social media posts. Just to go through a few, Chris says any changes should have come into effect for the new school year surely would have been more logical. Selena says maybe it's time the government stepped things up and provide some options for working parents who have no help. Jana says public consultation, she questions, this doesn't even amount to 4% of the parents. Lee says parents now struggle to find 2 weeks of childcare or take 2 weeks unpaid leave from work. So the conversation definitely continues. That's just an example of some of the comments. We have one from Shireen, who says that she feels that one very important group of children has not been mentioned enough, children with special needs. She says, just because some people believe other school children don't do anything during summer hours, why does that have to affect her son and other children with special needs? So the Minister for Education will join us on Monday and we'll be putting questions to him about the school changes live on Gibraltar Today. Well, one of the Rock's most significant military heritage sites is the city under siege, and it's being officially unveiled today following a major restoration project which has taken months. And we're now joined by Christian Wright, who's a director of Wright Tech Media, who's been working on this. Good afternoon.
23: Good afternoon. Thank you.
0: It's been a very busy few months. The city under siege project will finally be officially unveiled later on this afternoon. How significant is this for you and your team?
1: I think it's massively significant. I think it's one of the earliest British buildings in Gibraltar. It's a site that I think speaks very much to the birth of our nation as a British nation. If you look at the walls, I've been joking, if you hear that saying where it says, if these walls could speak, well, these walls do speak. And it's not been an upgrade, but rather a painstaking and labor of love when it comes to the restoration of the space. So, you know, we look at things like it took us 6 months just to do the roofs. And we removed every single one of those tiles, cleaned them, treated them, and returned the ones that could be saved and the ones that couldn't. We had

0: most important aspects of the site, which is the graffiti on the walls. And we've uncovered so much more from that graffiti, which for me is a wonderful example of when you treat a site with respect, it sometimes can give you those secrets back and give you a little bit back. We found drawings from soldiers of partridges. We found whaling scenes of fin whales being hunted. We've managed to identify regiments that were based here in Gibraltar and people who served in those regiments and can understand why they were drawing the pictures they were drawing. So we had was having a discussion actually with a colleague, Pete Jackson, today on the 54th Regiment, Norfolk Regiment, which was based here in 1756, 1759. And all around this graffiti of this gentleman, he's written his name, William White. He has drawn these wonderful galleons. And it turns out that that particular regiment was stationed in Gibraltar, but had initially been placed under command in a squadron that was tasked with hunting down French privateers. So obviously, this is what they were seeing. We cleaned, just simply cleaning the floor in the courtyard before we started the restoration of the original floor. We uncovered dried molten metal, which led us to believe that they were creating their own shot and ammunition in the courtyard. This was later reinforced when, as we continued the cleaning exercise, we uncovered a 4-pound cannonball with a British forger's mark just there in the courtyard. And that's been there, you know,
1: for all these years. So we've been going and visiting school trips, and it was just there.
0: Under your feet.
1: Wow.
0: Incredible.
1: Because if I remember correctly, it was just rubble and stone in the area.
0: Yes, there were a lot of old mannequins. And now I'm not the biggest fan of mannequins. I believe that they have their place when you're doing exhibitions. But I have a photo of myself when I was 5 or 6 years old standing.
1: Were you traumatized?
0: A little bit by the ones
1: they were quite sinister. I remember it having an impact on me when I went with a school trip growing up. So the mannequins are no longer...
0: So what we've done is we've restored a few of them just as decorative elements, but the idea here is to have allowed the voices of contemporary witnesses, Miriam Green, Catherine Upton, Samuel Ansell, John Drinkwater, the people who were living the Great Siege, telling you and speaking to you above and beyond the facts that are on display. And then we've had countless private donations from private collectors. We've saved a whole host of artifacts that we've restored in-house, and they are now on display, allowing you a real tangible, tactile connection to history.
1: Now, the official launch is this afternoon, but you have had some visitors. So what's the feedback been like so far?
0: Tremendous. I mean, visitors are now engaging with that particular element of our history like never before. It's no longer just mannequins and a few signs. It's these artifacts. It's being able to see these walls and see these pictures and these images of men who were stationed there, who were just that they were human beings. I think a lot of the time we obscure history by these big facts and huge events, but in the end of the day, they were all human beings, and that's the greatest way to create relatable content for visitors. It doesn't matter where you come from. We all love, we all hate, we all feel. So being able to see somebody who wrote their name there and drew a partridge, it can resonate a little bit more with the visitor.
1: So you're humanizing the stories.
0: Exactly.
1: Now, one feature I think you're probably quite proud about is the dramatic nighttime illumination. What can you tell us about that? Because that's quite a big change.
0: Well, one of the more exciting facets to that is we've seen a huge engagement from the local community going up and just seeing it turn on. And I think, you know, the landscape has always been the Moorish castle lit up. And now to be able to see another one of our heritage assets lit up for the world to see, for me, that's a massive coup. You know, it's an exciting element.
1: You mentioned that painstaking process of removing every single tile and cleaning it, putting it back on. What are some of the other challenges you faced during this whole process?
0: One of the other major challenges, I think, is finding a balance between the flora that's on the site, because after all, like, you know, you can't just be chopping trees down. But what we wanted to do was trim back and make sure that this invasive flora wouldn't damage again. So we've set a very structured and very rigid maintenance schedule that goes beyond just the, you know, maintaining things about the flora, but also keeping an eye on the degradation of any of the restorative works we've done, because restoration isn't one and done. It's a continuous process, as is maintenance. So we don't want to just move from the site and that's the end of it, and in 5 years you find you're back to square one. So I think that one of the biggest challenges is making sure that when we finished, you know, to get to the point where we're launching, we're making sure that we're maintaining.
1: So it's not just balancing the fauna in the area, but also the heritage value of the site was also making it a visitor experience.

0: experience. And so it's all about making that balance just right.
1: Yeah, finding that equilibrium, I think.
0: So now this is the third completed heritage site, I believe, within the Upper Rock Nature Reserve. But the work isn't stopping there. You have lots of other projects still ongoing. You've begun restoration work at Princess Caroline's Battery in the Three Flags area. So what can you tell us about that project so far?
1: I'm really excited, actually, about this project because I get to dive into a section of Gibraltar's history that I don't think we talk very much about. And I think...
0: Well, can you tell us, for perhaps people that aren't that familiar with the site and the historical significance there?
1: It was a battery that was completed in 1905. And what we're trying to do there now is open up elements of that battery and create a visitor center, because we find that a lot of tourists that go in that particular location in the northern side of the Upper Rock have a lot of questions to do with the military installations they're seeing or locations of interest that perhaps they want to get to. But beyond that, it means that we can upgrade the Military Heritage Center, which was at the bottom. So when we first got that site, one of our priorities was to go down and decant all the artifacts that were on display and had fallen into disrepair and begin an aggressive restoration effort. And then decant those.
0: You don't normally hear the word aggressive and restoration at the same time, no? Because normally it's so you have to be so careful with it. So aggressive in terms of maybe speed.
1: Yes, in speed and in the expertise.
0: Careful with the artifacts.
1: Yes, 100%. I mean, look, I you know my greatest one of our greatest assets is Pete Jackson, and anybody who knows him knows that he is no.
0: He's been on the show before. Yeah.
1: He lives and breathes it. And you know, it was just to take those items and then find locations that made sense. So it wasn't this hodgepodge collection and hope that people understand some kind of a narrative, but anything World War II goes to the World War II tunnels, anything Great Siege goes to the City Under Siege, or indeed the Great Siege tunnels. And then what we're trying to do is focus now on creating in the Military Heritage Center, the story of Gibraltar in World War I. Now, I've done some cursory research, and some of the stories that I'm reading from a lot of very passionate and knowledgeable individuals here in Gibraltar who have been keeping those stories alive speak to stories that could very much feature in movies in Hollywood, you know, and these are Gibraltarians that did this. And you know, you look at the Gibraltar Defense Force and they start off as this grouping of men here in Gibraltar and militia, which start in World War One. And I think that it's got this legacy which has been missing in terms of our heritage site and telling these stories. So I'm hoping that we can do something really spectacular and involve all the right people who've been keeping, like I said, those stories alive.
0: And hopefully fill in some of those gaps along the way. So amidst all these different projects that you're working on, you also found some time to recently go to Jersey. So tell us about the historical links between Jersey and Gibraltar and perhaps the similarities that you've been learning about.
1: So over the last couple of months, we struck up a friendship with the Jersey War Tunnels. A gentleman by the name of Damien Warman, who runs that entire project, and his team, a group of really passionate people, and we found a lot of similarities in the way that we were running our military tunnels and our sites and how we maintained them. And we just started sharing ideas, and we realized that Gibraltar has some major similarities in so far as things like the evacuation. There was a huge evacuation in the Channel Islands before the Germans arrived to occupy those territories, and obviously the Gibraltar evacuation itself. So I want to find, and what we are discussing at the moment is an exchange, deeper collaboration, where we exchange artifacts and stories, and you know, display them in Jersey and display Jersey story here in Gibraltar, offering us another look at the same coin, this idea of struggle and resilience, something that both jurisdictions and especially the civilian population, I think, really showcased. And when you look at Jersey, Jersey was occupied by the Germans. Their tunneling operation was, again, a defensive measure, but it was in defense against the Allies. And you can see that you know, there's this idea of what if the Germans had taken Gibraltar? How were they treating those people left in Jersey? What was that situation like? So we want to afford people all these different questions and pose these different questions. And it's something I saw when I went over.
0: So there might be an opportunity maybe for some joint exhibitions or kind of collaborations.
1: It's going to happen this year.
0: Okay, so watch this space. Mm-hmm. Now, the City Under Siege project in particular that's launching this afternoon at 4 o'clock, of course, it's a tourist attraction. But how important was it for you to make sure that locals will love it too? What are you hoping they're going to take from the new experience?
1: I mean, I look at history and heritage very simply. I see it as a great example of who we are as a people. And when you see how resilient I think Gibraltar has been over the ages and how strong the population have been, I think it's important that we showcase those human sides and human stories in the sites that we're developing. Because like I said earlier, it's about finding those connections that tourists and indeed locals can make with those stories. Now, for me, one of the greatest things that I see when I see the diaries, we've got all the diaries out on display, or at least sections of them, is that they name areas that I instantly recognize when they talk about the Mount, or they talk about Casemates, and they talk about King's Bastion, all this kind of stuff. I immediately go, oh, I've been there. I understand that. That's my home. Mm-hmm. It's my history. And that's what I want Gibraltarians to take away from the site. I want them to go to the site and go, this is my history. This is my story. Because how do you know where you've been until you know where you've come from? Mm-hmm. And I think the City Under Siege being, like I said, one of the oldest British installations really speaks to that.
0: And I believe those diary entries have been narrated. Now, you said so you're being spoken to as you're walking around. No?
1: Initially, no. What we've done is we've placed written books out, hardcore, resilient elements where you can flick through and you can read. And then they're all around the site, sort of bolstering the facts that you're reading, and you're actually having direct correlation between what they're seeing, what they're experiencing, and what was actually happening so far as the overview.
0: Well, a lot of exciting projects. What are you most looking forward to working on for the rest of the year, Chris?
1: Right now, one of my favorite parts of doing these kind of jobs, because when we enter any heritage or historical site, it's a privilege and a responsibility that's given to us by the people of Gibraltar. And one of my favorite things is developing those sites beyond just an initial release. So even though we've released the World War II towns, we're looking at collaborations abroad and how to improve the product continuously and keep changing it so that it's different for every visit that you come. It's the same with the City Under Siege. The City Under Siege for me is now about developing that space as a place that perhaps you could host weddings, a space that you could do book launches. And I can just imagine the Heritage Trust doing a book launch there and stuff. And finding ways to culturally link our heritage assets. Because it's all well and good creating them just for the visitor and the tourist, but I think they have to become useful spaces for the people of Gibraltar as well.
0: Well, your passion for our history is certainly contagious. And I'm looking forward to taking my family to the new site. Thank you very much. We've been speaking to Christian Wright, who's the director of Wright Tech Media. And that's, of course, ahead of the official launch of the City Under Siege exhibition. Hope you enjoy the launch after all your months of very hard work.
1: Thank you.
0: That's all we've got time for on Gibraltar today. Thank you for staying with us. Ben Lynch is next. Enjoy your afternoon.
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9: From the GBC newsroom at 2. The Chief Minister says the proposed Conflicts of Interest Bill is being viewed internationally as a stronger model than Canada's and would raise standards in public life following recommendations from the Openshaw report. But opposition leader Keith Hazzopardi says the legislation falls short, arguing it's nothing like the Canadian system and that the draft contains no meaningful safeguards. The Education Minister says changes to school summer hours are designed to improve attendance, consistency and learning during the hotter months while maintaining educational standards. He says the move follows a year-long review and public consultation consultation, with most respondents supporting the end of traditional half days. And the Developments and Planning Commission has approved plans for a new urban wastewater treatment plant at Europa Point. It's expected to take around 2.5 years to build, with the scheme including a pumping station at Little Bay Car Park and a pipeline through Keighley Way Tunnel. Your weather, yeah, it's going to be bright and sunny this afternoon, looking at highs of 26. That's the latest. I'm Stefan Borge.

besos que dejé anoche en tu cuello. 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Si pasas por mi

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2: From the GBC newsroom at 3. Opposition leader Keith Hasselbarthy says Gibraltar's proposed conflicts of interest bill, linked to the Openshaw report and to the early retirement of former Police Commissioner Ian McGrail, is nothing like the Canadian model and will allow abuse to continue unchecked. The Chief Minister says the draft follows recommendations from the Openshaw report and is being viewed internationally as a stronger model than Canada's. The Education Minister says changes to school summer hours are designed to improve attendance, consistency and learning while maintaining educational standards. Speaking on Viewpoint last night, parents said they were blindsided by the news that changes will be implemented within weeks, raising concerns about childcare. And the Development and Planning Commission has approved the new design for an urban wastewater treatment plant at Europa Point. The plans, submitted by Eco Waters Limited, also include a pumping station at the Little Bay car park. Your weather, sunny today, highs of 26. That's the latest. I'm Claire Hernandez.

aquí me tienes, buscando esa mirada, esa palabra que aunque solo sea un poquito, pero algo te consuele.

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2: From the GBC newsroom at 4. The Chief Minister says the proposed Conflicts of Interest Bill is being viewed internationally as a stronger model than Canada's and would raise standards in public life, following recommendations from the Openshaw report. But opposition leader Keith Asobardi says the legislation falls short, arguing it's nothing like the Canadian system and that the draft contains no meaningful safeguards. The Education Minister says changes to school summer hours are designed to improve attendance, consistency and learning during the hotter months, while maintaining educational standards. Parents have told GBC's Viewpoint that they were shocked the changes will be implemented within weeks. And the Development and Planning Commission has approved plans for a new urban wastewater treatment plant at Europa Point. It's expected to take around 2.5 years to build, with the scheme including a pumping station at Little Bay Car Park and a pipeline through Keatley Way Tunnel. Your weather bright and sunny this afternoon, highs of 26. That's the latest.

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2: From the GBC newsroom at 5. Opposition leader Keith Hasselbarthy says Gibraltar's proposed conflicts of interest bill, linked to the Openshaw report, is nothing like the Canadian model and will allow abuse to continue unchecked. For his part, the Chief Minister says the draft follows recommendations from the Openshaw report and is being viewed internationally as a stronger model than Canada's, adding it strengthens standards in public life. The Education Minister says changes to school summer hours are designed to improve attendance, consistency and learning while maintaining educational standards. Speaking on Viewpoint last night, parents said they were blindsided by the news that changes will be implemented within weeks, raising concerns about childcare. And the Development and Planning Commission has approved the new design for an urban wastewater treatment plant at Europa Point. The plans, submitted by Eco Waters Limited, also include a pumping station at the Little Bay Car Park. Your weather: clear skies and light winds overnight with lows of 17. That's the latest. I'm Claire Nunn.

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2: From the GBC newsroom at 6. The Chief Minister says the proposed Conflicts of Interest Bill is being viewed internationally as a stronger model than Canada's and would raise standards in public life, following recommendations from the Openshaw report. But opposition leader Keith Asobardi says the legislation falls short, arguing it's nothing like the Canadian system and that the draft contains no meaningful safeguards. The Education Minister says changes to school summer hours are designed to improve attendance, consistency and learning during the hotter months. Parents, however, have told GBC's Viewpoint they were shocked that the changes will be implemented within weeks. And the Development and Planning Commission has approved plans for a new urban wastewater treatment plant at Europa Point. It's expected to take around 2.5 years to build, with the scheme including a pumping station at Little Bay Car Park and a pipeline through Keatley Way Tunnel. Your weather, clear skies and light winds overnight with lows of 17. That's the latest. I'm Claire Nandes.

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2: The Openshaw inquiry has made this recommendation. It's a recommendation I respect. I've said I'm going to implement the recommendations, and therefore, for that reason, I've asked someone independently to assess how to best implement the recommendations in the context of Gibraltar. I haven't just asked any Tom, Dick, or Harry. We've asked Mr. Daniel Greenberg, who is the expert in the United Kingdom, to advise us on how to do it, and that is how we're doing it.
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3: You cannot compare our schools with the facilities we've got that we've built, our staffing levels, our training, the support that children have with learning support assistance, how much we have invested in special educational needs. So I honestly feel that we actually teach better in Gibraltar than in the average UK school, and therefore we will clearly be able to deal with the shorter term.
1: So teach. En declaraciones anoche en el programa Viewpoint, los padres Abigail Gómez y Janeve Buhaya declaró que la noticia de que los cambios en el horario escolar se implementarán en las próximas semanas los tomó por sorpresa y les causó gran consternación, generando preocupación por el cuidado infantil y la disminución general de los días de asistencia escolar.
4: What are we going to do with the children? Some parents already planned their annual leave, or they haven't actually got it yet, so they've had to ask some of their employers this week, and they've been told no.
5: As incomes are low for a lot of people in Gibraltar, and then annual leave is also low. The starting point is 15 days. There has to be some sort of impact. Is it going to impact children that are below average? They are going to be left behind whilst teachers unfortunately have to rush through these syllabus.
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1: I've heard people say that too much of anything is not good for you, baby. But I don't know about that. There's many times that we've loved and we've shared love and made love. It doesn't seem to me like it's enough.